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3: She knows fashion.
0: It's absolutely stunning.
3: And she's got style.
0: Who are you wearing?
3: Lisa is hanging with Billy Costa on the Kiss Top 30 Countdown.
4: So, Lisa, what's going on this week?
5: Okay, so you know that New Balance is based in Boston.
4: Uh-huh.
5: And they just came out with a sneaker that was popular 15 years ago when Steve Jobs was on stage announcing the iPad.
4: He was wearing New Balance?
5: He was wearing New Balance. They're the 992. So New Balance, in commemoration of this historic event, which it was, you can now buy the New Balance 992 in limited quantities. So
4: wow.
5: It's like a light gray sneaker.
4: How much?
5: I have no idea.
6: I think they retail for, well, probably $10,000. No, not that much.
5: Yeah.
6: But they're iconic.
5: They are iconic. And I go to the New Balance website, but I thought this was kind of cool in commemoration of this like iconic moment with Steve Jobs on stage wearing his black t-shirt, his Levi's jeans, and his New Balance sneakers.
4: Boy, it's all about sneakers this week because
5: yes.
4: Friday was National Sneaker Day and Jason Tatum launched a new sneaker Friday night and you were there.
5: Exactly.
4: Wow.
6: And I'm a big sneaker freaker.
5: Right.
4: You've got 100 pair of sneakers in plastic boxes.
6: Well, you make it sound
5: well,
6: weird.
5: Well, you need to get one of these, Justin.
6: Oh, I'm on it. And a turtleneck.
5: I know.
4: All right, back to the countdown. Second hour, we kick it off with Cat's Eye and Animal at number 21.

0: Kiss Runaway, the Kiss Top 30 Countdown. Cat's Eye right there. Animal at number 21. Cat's Eye coming to the TD Garden October 28th. And Justin, we just found out Sophia's coming back to the group, right?
1: Yeah, in January. So she won't be here in Boston. But remember, she took a break to focus on her mental health. Well, she just announced this week, January, she's coming back.
0: That's good news. Meantime, the countdown continues. Second hour, Malcolm Todd, Earrings at number 20.

0: Taylor Swift, the Kiss Top 30 Countdown, The Fate of Ophelia, number 19, in case you missed it earlier this week. They announced the nominees for the Kids' Choice Awards, and of course, Taylor leads all other nominees with 6. And by the way, she took everybody behind the scenes of her Patient Zero music video this week.
1: Walking through here and seeing the way that Chivo has lit this and the way these sets are and how brilliantly Ethan has done this production design, I'm kind of like rethinking the release of the video. Like, I need to figure out a way to get this on TV or something. I'm sort of like, Ethan, Google, when are the VMAs?
2: So she knew way back in March.
0: Yes.
2: That she wanted to do the VMAs to release it.
0: She wanted it on TV, and she got it on TV. All right, we're going to take a break in the Kiss Top 30 Countdown, but up next, I've got Noah Kahan, so hang in.
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0: Kiss on our way to Kiss Top 30 Countdown, Norcon. That's Orbiter at number 18. So pretty funny moment on the Billy and Lisa Morning Show this past week. We were talking about things you would wait in a long line for, and then we got this talk back.
1: Back in 2023, my daughter and I stood in the merch line at Boston Calling, chatting with all the people in line, and all of a sudden this guy drove by in a golf cart and yelled, "Buy my..." Half the people in line didn't know who it was, but it was Noah Kahn before he got huge.
2: That was so classic. Yeah, I remember he did Boston Calling. That was right before he blew up.
0: Lisa Donovan went to Boston Calling that year, and it's the first time she had ever heard of Noah Kahn.
2: Yep.
0: Anyway, back to the countdown. Even more Taylor Swift, Patient Zero this week at number 17.

0: Kiss 108, the Kiss Top 30 Countdown. Teddy Swims, Mr. Know-It-All at number 16. He could still be in Boston. Justin, he was in town. He had a show Friday night, right?
1: Yeah, there's a good chance he's in Boston. So, Teddy, if you're listening, what up?
0: Olivia Rodrigo, the double play, is still going on, and it will be going on right up until showtime. She has her three sold-out shows in the TD Garden this week. You need to hear two Olivia songs in a row. You be caller 25. You'll get tickets to the show and qualify for the grand prize, which will be a pair of tickets for all three shows.
1: Yeah, and congratulations to all our winners so far, like Catherine and Marina Bay.
0: I'm going
1: to
0: guess you're driving right now or something.
2: Yes, I am. Marina Bay, to be specific.
3: Oh, nice. Oh. We love Marina Bay.
0: We love Marina Bay. I'm about to hit Marina
1: Bay. Come on. How do we do it?
0: And what do you know, Justin? Here's Olivia Rodrigo, Stupid Song at number 15.

Kiss 108, the Kiss Top 30 Countdown. Stella Lefty, Boston at number 14. Stella coming to Jingle Ball, of course, presented by Capital One. It's happening December 13th. The show completely sold out, as it always is, but we will have Jingle Ball tickets Monday morning on the Billy and Lisa Show at 7:10. Ariana Grande, here's Petal at number 13. Jennifer.

0: Ariana Grande, that's pedal number 13 on the countdown. And just recently, of course, Ariana announced that she was taking a break from music, which is kind of strange. She's leaving music for a while, and Tate McRae is launching new music. Housewife is going to be out next Friday.
1: Yeah, it comes out next Thursday. I'm so excited. I haven't released in a while. And it's just kind of about a woman who can't be contained. And
2: just announced it today, so it's such a big deal.
1: We did, and we shot it in the south of France, and it was so magical and so fun.
3: Well, you can expect to hear that right here on the KISS Top 30 Countdown.
0: That was a really good interview on Fallon, too. They talked about a lot.
3: Yeah, because she's been away, right?
0: Yes.
3: So the perfume, the dipped in gold at Lollapalooza, and of course the new song.
0: We're going to take a break in the countdown. I've got some Zara Larsson up next.
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3: So our buddy Zara Larsson did a sit-down this past week, talked about a bunch of stuff. 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
3: Here's Zara with Lush Life. It's number 12.

Kiss 108, the Kiss Top 30 Countdown Summer. My Body Isn't Ready, number 11 on the countdown this week. We're going to slide an extra in right now. We'll give you Tame Impala and Loser. It's an extra. Check it out.

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3: Okay, final hour of the Kiss Top 30 Countdown. By the way, Ariana Grande looking to make it 6 weeks in a row at number one. I think the world record for the countdown still belongs to Justin Bieber, right, Justin?
4: That's right. 8 weeks at number one. He beat out, actually, Ariana Grande, who held the record at 7 weeks.
3: Wow. And also this hour, we've got brand new Olivia Rodrigo. So let's get going at number 10 this week, Dominic Fike and Baby Doll.

Kiss 108, final hour of the Kiss Top 30 Countdown. Dominic Fike, that's Baby Doll at number 10. Zara Larsson in the top 10 this week at number 9 with Midnight Sun.

0: Bruno Mars, the Kiss Top 30 Countdown, Risk It All at number 8. I love that song. He had a show in Los Angeles the other night. He's always bringing somebody out on stage. In this case, it was Rosé.
1: Because there's an angel amongst us tonight. My little Korean angel. Put on the angel, baby, can. There she go.
0: God, he's having fun on tour, isn't he?
2: It looks
0: nobody
2: like
0: has more fun than Bruno.
2: I know. We missed out on the shows at Gillette. They looked incredible.
0: We got to take a break in the countdown. As I look ahead, incredible lineup. Justin Bieber, Olivia Rodrigo, Harry Styles. Don't forget, back at Madison Square Garden, our own producer Riley is going to be there. She'll have the recap on the Billy and Lisa show Monday morning. We'll kick it off with Justin Bieber next. Hang in.
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0: right, the Kiss Top 30 Countdown. Harry Styles' American Girls is still on the countdown this week, landing at number 5. He had some fun on stage this past week at Madison Square Garden when he noticed there was a fan with a sign, and the sign said she was pregnant.
1: There's a sign that says, "Kissed all the time, now I'm pregnant." Think you were doing a little more than kissing later. Congratulations, by the way. Congrats. Is it your first one? You're excited? Good. Was there a surprise? Kind of. Okay, I won't ask anymore. I think it's a girl.
2: Well, he predicted a girl, and it's so funny to hear Harry talk on stage, because when you hear him talk in interviews, he sounds so low.
0: Who threw the chicken nugget?
2: Who threw the chicken nugget?
0: Big news for Taylor again this past week at the Kids' Choice Awards are coming up. She leads all other nominees with as many as 6. Taylor's I Knew It, I Knew You is number 4. Who threw the

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0: What's up, Boston? 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
1: 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The Beaches,
0: JYT,
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24: Just want to remind everybody, Monday morning, the Billy and Lisa Morning Show, we will have sold-out Jingle Ball tickets at 7:10. And, of course, the Olivia Rodrigo double play continues right up until showtime. Three sold-out shows in the Garden this coming week. Meantime, the runner-up in the countdown this week, Tame Impala and Jenny, Dracula.

0: Kiss Runaway, the Kiss Top 30 Countdown. Tame Impala, Jenny, that's Dracula, runner-up in the countdown at number two. We'll get to the number one song and possibly history on the countdown in just a couple of minutes. The Olivia Rodrigo double play is going on. Two Olivia songs in a row, you be caller 25, you get tickets to the show. And you qualify for the grand prize, tickets to all three shows in Boston this week.
1: Yeah, and that kicks off Monday. It returns Monday. We started last week. It's going to start up again Monday, go right up to showtime on Thursday.
0: And in honor of Olivia coming to Boston for three sold-out shows, I've got brand new Olivia Rodrigo. This one's called The Cure. It's an extra.

0: Kiss 108, the Kiss Top 30 Countdown, and that just about does it for this week on the Countdown. Couple of things. Good luck, Justin, at the High Rocks competition.
1: Yes, thank you. I'm racing Boston High Rocks at the Convention Center. I'm nervous, but I'm feeling good about it, so thank you.
0: Harry Styles back at Madison Square Garden this weekend. Our own producer, Riley, is there for the show. 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Not easy to do on the Kiss Top 30 Countdown, but leave it to Ariana Grande for a sixth week, number one, with Hate That I Made You Love Me. See you on the Billy and Lisa Show Monday morning. Bye.

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3: 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New track from Rosé. 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
1: 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What's up, guys?
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1: All right, this guy's going to be joining me again on the show soon. Big shout to the legendary Taemin. 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
1: All right, guys, we're back. It's JoJo on the radio. Marquee is hanging out. And of course, a lot of you guys know Marquee from Dream Academy, which is where Cat's Eye came from, if you don't know. Something I guess I never really think much about, but when you're in a group, and I have a lot of friends in groups, Backstreet Boys, been knowing those guys for a million years.
2: Right.
1: I've never even asked them this question, but dividing, like when you have a song with, you know, 4, 5, 6, 7 members, whatever it is, you have to kind of, there's always a line that you wish you sang in the song and you don't get. I mean, with the solo career, you get all of them, basically. And you decide if you do backgrounds, or you basically decide, or you and a producer decide who does the other parts, but you have all the leads.
2: It's also pretty crazy, because doing girl group work before, there was always like certain lines that I had to sing. And now I remember going to the studio, I was like, wow, I sing the whole song. Like, I sing a 3-minute song. That was a crazy feeling. Hearing my voice on like a whole song was also new to me, because I've never heard it before.
1: Was being a solo artist your original dream, I assume?
2: Well, I think it's a dream that grew.
1: Right.
2: Well, at first, I loved K-pop growing up. Like, that was my dream. I did auditions for K-pop. I wanted to move to Korea so bad. And I think I slowly discovered that I wanted to have more input in my creative work. And that slowly became what it is now, and doing it solo.
1: What you're basically saying in a very kind, nice way, you the damn boss. That's right. Let's go, Marquee. All right, if you guys want to see the full interview, check our IG for links and all that good stuff. K-Pop with JoJo. That's K-Pop with JoJo on Instagram. Marquee from Thailand. Going to play her track, Don't Need You Anymore, right now. Marquee, thank you so much for hanging out.
2: Thank you so much for having me.
1: Absolutely. At the end of every interview, Marquee, fist bump to make it official. Give me a little...

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1: Hey, big shouts to the fellas of Longshot. I just met them and they join me on this show soon. Also, this guy joining me soon from the

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1: Okay, by request, let me drop on some V. And a big shout to V. Of course, I bumped into all the guys backstage at our iHeartRadio Music Festival. Check my IG for a little bit of that. But solo track from V. This is Slow Dancing. Let's go.

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1: Oh, man, look who we got. The fellas of Monsta X. What's up?
2: JoJo.
1: All right, here we go. From Monsta X's new EP called The Phase, this is Magic from my dudes, you know who.
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1: Yo, thank you guys for hanging out. Much appreciation as always. A lot of stuff going on. Let me drop one thing on your brain real quick. Big shout to Jimin of BTS. He made his TikTok debut finally. When I first saw it, he had like 6 million followers. I think that happened in like a blink of an eye, man. I don't know how many followers he's at the moment. There's got to be a lot, that's for sure. So big shout to Jimin. Speaking of Jimin, going to play BTS in a couple minutes. Going to play Kihyun of Monster X and Taemin coming up. Also next hour, got the K-pop mix with DJ XXL. Do not move. Go.
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11: All right, we're back, you guys. What up? It's JoJo on the radio. Let's play the legendary Taemin's new track called Float. Taemin, when it comes to dancing, you are known as one of, if not the best dancer in K-pop. Who do you consider the best dancer? Is it you? Or I'm gonna put words
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2: Welcome to hour number two. Got the K-pop mix with DJ XXL coming up in a few moments. Of course, don't forget to follow us. K-pop with JoJo on Instagram. That's K-pop with JoJo on IG. These guys join me on this show near future. More details coming soon. Alpha Drive 1. This is Born Dire. Let's go.

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1: Look who we got. The fellas of 82 Major.
2: 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Yay!
1: Let's do this. Gonna play their new track called Like Fire after the official 82 Major intro. Here we go. Hello,

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1: Yeah, big shouts to the fellas of 82 Major. Hope to see those guys in the very near future. I will keep you posted once we lock a thing or two down. Fingers crossed. Also, just played Cat's Eye and some info on Cat's Eye, along with Megan Thee Stallion, Tate McRae, and Megan Maroney. They're performing at the 2026 Victoria's Secret Fashion Show in L.A. on October the 18th, so keep an eye out for that. BTS news. They've become the first pop group in the world to surpass 500 million in cumulative ticket sales with their ongoing Arirang tour. They are the seventh group to do this. The other six are all rock bands. They're pretty much setting records every day. Big shouts to BTS. All right, coming up next, the K-pop mix with DJ Triple XL. Do not move.
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2: All right, here we go. This is the K-Pop mix with the legendary DJ Triple XL, brought to you by my fave, Hello Soju. Yeah, Hello Soju, sparkling soju, crisp, refreshing, full of flavor. Yeah, Hello Soju, every sip is a hit. HelloSoju.com. 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She's from China, although I've seen her quite a few times in L.A. over the last couple of weeks. This song, I mean, oh my God, check this from Jasmine Yan once again. This is

Old Soju, sparkling soju. And let me tell you, if you are of legal drinking age and you haven't tried it yet, you are missing out. Hello Soju, sparkling soju, crisp, super refreshing, and perfect for any day or night out. You can get yours now at Hello Soju.

0: in the mix. What up? It's JoJo on the radio. Look who we got. 82 Major. Hello. Gonna play their new track called Like Fire after the official 82 Major intro. Here we go.
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1: If you're a fan of and hyping, if you're Engine, you already know this stuff. But just in case you're kind of new, this guy used to be in the group Enhypen. His name is Heesung, but he went solo, changed the stage name to Evan from his debut album. This is the title track called

0: 40 The Vibe with Tanya Rad and EJ. We are here with Jamie Miller. So tell me about the song, Baby Doll.
1: We wrote it in 45 minutes.
0: Wow.
1: The whole song. The day one vocals, everything we kept the same. Wrote it with two of my best friends. So we are shook. What's happening right now? Like, we are shook.
0: Yeah.
1: This is not normal. Like, also just being here in interviews, and I have the biggest imposter syndrome, but I'm taking it and I'm running with it, but it feels fun.
0: I have this conversation all the time when people talk about imposter syndrome, but you have to think to yourself,
1: yeah,
0: why not me though?
1: True.
0: Why not?
1: But when it is you, it's weird. It's very strange.
0: Tell me why.
1: I just never thought people would look at me as how I looked at my favorite artists.
0: Mm-hmm.
1: I just never saw that for me. I feel like maybe it's because I've counted myself out for so long. I grew up and I got bullied a lot in school, and I just never, I don't know, I never really thought that I would ever be able to be that guy that people love listening to or like looked up to, or, and I don't know, I just feel now it's happening, it feels like it's just dystopian in a way, because I didn't try to be anything, and I think that's kind of why people are, for the first time, I feel like just seeing me as a person, seeing how I am and my personality. I'm not being a robot anymore. I thought you had to be like this. If I want to be cool, I have to be perceived as cool. And even when I started the Baby Doll dance, like, I got told before it became cool that it was a gimmick. And I was like, but I'm having fun. I don't care to look cool. I'm literally chugging down the street.
0: Right, you know?
1: That's
0: right,
1: not cool.
0: Right, right.
1: But it's fun. And I feel like fun is the new cool. And I just feel like it's, I just, listen, I'll take it. I'm just babbling on now, but I'm just very grateful for this opportunity.
0: Y'all, we got more with Jamie Miller up next, but first, Taylor Swift, Patient Zero on The Vibe.

0: Yo, it is The Vibe with Tony Rad and EJ, and we are here with Jamie Miller. So let us know what you're working on next.
1: I'm working on an album.
0: Nice.
1: A new music that I just want to put out soon, and we'll see and where it goes, but definitely working on an album, and hopefully going back on the road to do some more shows and all that fun stuff.
0: Well, let me tell you, you have all of my favorite influences wrapped up in this album, like how you said earlier in the interview, so I can only imagine what work of art that you're gonna put out.
1: Hopefully, dude. We'll see. If it, I love it, though. I've never been more proud of a body of work I've made in my entire life, and it feels very just right. All the stars aligned at the right time, and it's a fun album.
0: Can I just say you are a whole vibe? I appreciate this conversation. I appreciate your candor, and I appreciate, you know, you coming in here and just chatting. So thank you so much for that.
1: I appreciate you having me, dude.
0: Of course.
1: Legend.
0: Thank you.
1: You're welcome.
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0: EJ, shout out to my guy, Sombra. Did you see the article where he was basically saying he did this song because he wanted to let younger people know that we all go through body images once in our life? And I think that's so cool.
1: So I didn't know that. I heard that from you. And now I share that story with everybody when I'm like listening to the song on the radio. And they're like, what does this song mean? I'm like, actually,
0: it's because of his body images. Yeah. And it's crazy because I feel like we all go through that.
1: Well, I do think that there's a little bit of a misunderstanding that like only women have body image issues. And like, I think men struggle with it a lot too.
0: I feel like I do sometimes.
1: But they don't talk about it.
0: Right. I feel like, yeah, you're absolutely

0: with Honey Red and EJ. Let me tell you something. This song right here, I need to ask if Malcolm Todd is at Pisces too, because I feel like these lyrics from the song definitely gives off water signs, because you know his sister Audrey Hulbert's a Pisces.
1: Yeah, did you know that she has a boyfriend now?
0: Who?
1: I don't know. She's not saying.
0: Oh, but she...
1: But she is with boyfriend.
0: Shout out to Malcolm Todd. Let's go. Earrings on the vibe.

0: It is The Vibe with Tanya Rad and EJ. I was reading this story about how this man apparently found $100,000 on top of a Bank of America ATM. And guess what he did with it?
1: He took it.
0: He returned every cent.
1: Oh, I love that.
0: I know.
1: There are good people out there.
0: You know what? I think money has intent. And when you don't do what the money was intended for, no good comes to it, from it.
1: Oh, wow.
0: You don't
1: very, very spiritual.
0: No, but absolutely. Like, no, if you take right. somebody's money that wasn't intended for you, it could be somebody's
1: dirty.
0: Bills, car payment. You know what I'm saying? And you do harm to him, that to them, that's absolutely going to come back to you.
1: Dirty.
0: I'm just saying. Justin Bieber, UConn on The Vibe, y'all.

0: Survive with Tonya Rad and EJ. Did you see the news?
1: No.
0: That the Tinder swindler is back.
1: Who has got... We'll talk about this.
0: But you won't believe what he's doing.
1: Oh,
0: you're
1: going
0: to be shooketh to your core.
1: No. Yes. We'll talk about that next on The Vibe, y'all.
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1: Yo, let's get it popping, man, on The Vibe with Tonya Rad and EJ. Happy weekend. I don't know about you, but it feels like November already. Like, I feel like my October...
0: Oh, now you're on my way.
1: I am on board right now. I feel like October is shot. I have so much to do. It is pretty much November right now.
0: It's basically Christmas. Happy New Year.
1: That's legitimately funny, man. DJ Triple XL, he is here about to get...

0: giggly today.
1: I don't know what it is.
0: Giggle monster.
1: I literally slept terribly last night.
0: Yeah, same.
1: I don't know what's going on. I don't know if it's something in the air, if the moon is doing something, is something in retrograde that we don't know of. There isn't?
0: No, sadly.
1: I feel like this year we've seen the most retrogrades of retrogrades that I've ever paid attention to.
0: No, you're sleeping because it's your own fault.
1: Is you think
0: don't
1: so?
0: Blame the universe.
1: I love when I get to blame the universe for things that
0: don't
1: I...
0: We all.

0: mix right there with the homie DJ Triple XL, of course, on the vibe with Tanya Rad and EJ. By the way, I've never seen Tanya so excited for who we're gonna have coming up on the show today. Like, literally bursting at the seams.
1: I don't think you understand. Like, I've been so obsessed with this song and this guy's videos for I don't know how long now, but it's felt like a very long time of constantly sending them to my best friend Becca saying, like, I think I can do this dance. This one seems easy enough. Like, I'm obsessed with him.
0: So you know what? We got to get you to do the dance with Jamie Miller because he's going to be stopping by.
1: Baby doll himself.
0: I know. The song is so good. I feel like it's going to be such a great conversation because his energy is immaculate. So shout out to Jamie Miller. He's going to be stopping by. Also coming up next with the viral mix on The Vibe. Hang on, y'all.
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0: over, and Nicole Kidman herself is there. It was iconic. I'm so happy somebody finally got her to do it.
1: But you know what's funny? I'm thinking her kids probably told her about it. Like, you know, because Connor, her son Connor is a DJ, so.
0: Yeah. I'm sure she knew of the song.
1: Absolutely.
0: But, like, it just needed to be, like, the right moment.
1: Absolutely.
0: And, like, that crew together, that was it.

0: Triple XL, of course, on Vibe with Tanya Rad and EJ. Coming up, we're going to be talking to Jamie Miller. Woo! Tanya is literally about to hound this man to do the dance with him, so we'll see if she's successful. Coming up next on The Vibe.
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0: Tanya Rad and EJ, and we are here with Jamie Miller, who is in the building.
1: Jamie, what's happening? How are you? Tell me all the things. What's going on in your life?
2: Oh my gosh. My life is changing in a crazy way right now. Mm-hmm. I have a song called Baby Doll that is just like changing my life, and I don't know, I'm very, for the first time ever, present and having fun and just enjoying everything that's coming my way and just happy, man. I feel like it's just been such a dream come true seeing what's unfolding the past 8 weeks of my life.
1: Wow.
2: And I'm just grateful. Yeah.
1: Do you think it was hard to be present? Because I feel like sometimes it's hard for me to be present and in the moment.
2: I feel like, yes. I've been doing this for 9 years, mm-hmm. and I feel like for so many of it, in my career, ups and downs, and I feel like I had no expectations going into this release, and I feel like because of that, it's been so beautiful because I've never gone into a release thinking like, well, this is now out of my control. I've always like clung onto it and like, this song is going to change my life, or this song is going to change my life, and I just stopped that. I took 2 years off releasing music. Baby Doll was my first song back, and then it happened the way it happened, and it just honestly just feels like bigger than me, like feels like God is working his crazy ways, and I just feel so grateful for it.
0: Yeah, we got more with Jamie Miller up next, but first Shakira and Burna.

0: Yo, what is the vibe with Tanya Rad and EJ? We are here with Jamie Miller. So you wrote your song Baby Doll in 45 minutes. Is that normal?
1: No.
0: It's not. Okay.
1: But again, it's just like, if you knew where I was from, the situation I grew up in, it's like, it wasn't, things like this are not meant to happen to like people like me.
0: Why?
1: Just, I don't know.
0: Let's go back to where you were from, though.
1: I'm from a place called Cardiff in Wales.
0: Okay.
1: You kind of like that, your life's set up for you if you're from Cardiff. Like you leave school, you get a job, you're in a relationship, you get married, you have kids, and that's kind of what it is. Mm-hmm. And I grew up being such a delusional dreamer. I was like, I really, really want to make something of myself. And obviously, like, not saying that people don't, but I just mean people from Cardiff really don't tend to go on and have a song that's changing their life all over the world. Does that make sense?
0: Absolutely.
1: And it's like, I just, it's crazy because I'm so proud of where I'm from. It's just strange. It's just strange. And I go back and now people want to like, I can't explain anything, bro.
0: No. Let me tell you something. I'm trying to help you work through it. It's almost
1: I feel like in therapy.
0: Well, you know, that's the point with our interviews, especially with me. I love a good therapy session interview. You know what I'm saying? Because you can get, you know, the answers to questions anywhere on YouTube, TikTok, and whatnot. But yeah. I always want to go deeper. But I think what you're saying is that it's cookie cutter. Where you come from.
1: Yeah.
0: Like in some of the cities in like America back in the day, you would get like a factory job, you would have your family, and then all of a sudden you would live happily ever after. It didn't necessarily, you know what I mean?
1: Yeah,
0: so it makes 100% sense that you broke that mold.
1: Mm. But trying to. I don't know.
0: I mean, it's already happened. Like, you got the song. Celebrities are doing the dance. Like, it's viral. Like, was that trippy when you found out how big the song had gotten?
1: Yeah.
0: It was.
1: Dude, every morning, I'm like, what is going on? My team are, like, messaging me all these updates, and I just have no idea what's going on.
0: Yeah, we got more with Jamie Miller up next on The Vibe, y'all.
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0: the Vibe with Tanya Rad and EJ. We are here with Jimmy Miller. So tell me about the song Baby Doll.
1: We wrote it in 45 minutes.
0: Wow.
1: The whole song. The day one vocals, everything we kept the same. Wrote it with two of my best friends. So we are shook. What's happening right now? Like, we are shook.
0: Yeah.
1: This is not normal. Like, also just being here in interviews and... I have the biggest imposter syndrome, but I'm taking it and I'm running with it, but it feels fun.
0: I have this conversation all the time when people talk about imposter syndrome, but you have to think to yourself,
1: yeah,
0: why not me though?
1: True.
0: Why not?
1: But when it is you, it's weird. It's very strange.
0: Tell me why.
1: I just never thought people would look at me as how I looked at my favorite artists.
0: Mm-hmm.
1: I just never saw that for me. I feel like maybe it's because I've counted myself out for so long. I grew up and I got bullied a lot in school, and I never really thought that I would ever be able to be that guy that people loved listening to or looked up to. I just feel now it's happening. It feels like it's just dystopian in a way, because I didn't try to be anything. And I think that's kind of why people are, for the first time, I feel, just seeing me as a person, seeing how I am and my personality. I'm not being a robot anymore. I thought you had to be like this. If I want to be cool, I have to be perceived as cool. And even when I started the Baby Doll dance, like, I got told before it became cool that it was a gimmick. And I was like, but I'm having fun. I don't care to look cool. I'm literally chugging down the street.
0: Right, you know?
1: That's not cool.
0: Right.
1: But it's fun. And I feel like fun is the new cool. And I just feel like I'll take it. I'm just babbling on now, but I'm just very grateful for this opportunity.
0: All right, let's jump into it. Jimmy Miller and Big

0: Yo, it is The Vibe with Tanya Redd and EJ, and we are here with Jamie Miller. So let us know what you're working on next.
1: I'm working on an album.
0: Nice.
1: A new music that I just want to put out soon, and we'll see and where it goes, but definitely working on an album, and hopefully going back on the road to do some more shows and all that fun stuff.
0: Well, let me tell you, you have all of my favorite influences wrapped up in this album, like how you said earlier in the interview, so I can only imagine what work of art that you're going to put out.
1: Hopefully, dude. We'll see. I love it, though. I've never been more proud of a body of work I've made in my entire life, and it feels very just right. All the stars aligned at the right time, and it's a fun album.
0: Can I just say you are a whole vibe? I appreciate this conversation. I appreciate your candor, and I appreciate, you know, you coming in here and just chatting. So thank you so much for that.
1: I appreciate you for having me, dude.
0: Of course.
1: Legend.
0: Thank you.
1: You're welcome.
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0: 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JYT. And
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0: We're bringing back.
1: This is how you remind me.
0: Nickelback. 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

Tanya Rad and EJ, we've been talking about another baby doll all day, our baby doll Jamie Miller, but this one is, it's really the OG, so we're going to do a little Dominic Fike baby doll.

0: Jay, I'm just like getting my dancing skills ready for Jamie Miller because, you know, I watch Dancing with the Stars now, so I feel like...
1: Doesn't equate. Sorry. Nice try, though. But
0: you never know. I do feel like I'm learning more about...
1: I think when it comes to dance, you have to, like, be in it. You know what I'm saying? Doing the 1, 2, 1, 2, 1, 2, 3, 4.
0: Yeah,
1: I don't think just watching it. I don't know. In my opinion.
0: Yeah. Well, you know, let me just practice a little bit more. But here's Rosé, new trick on the vibe.

0: I have to tell you that I have not stopped listening to the encore songs from Taylor Swift's The Life of a Showgirl since they dropped. I cannot get enough. I will not get enough. I'm that girl that plays songs on repeat until you can't possibly put them on repeat anymore.
1: You know what? I am that person too. Like, I will continue to play it and play it over and over and over again until I get like super sick of it.
0: Yes, and I'm not there yet, and which is why I picked this song.
1: I wanted to be there yet.
0: I don't think so either, but yeah. I picked a little Taylor Swift Pink Clouding to play for you right now on The Vibe.

with Tanya Rad and AJ. Let me tell you something. There is something about this song. If you are someone that just loves a chill late night drive, make sure that this one right here is on the playlist because it just does something to you. It's just so good. Huh. See what I did there? Janae Aiko and Kendrick Lamar. So good on the vibe.

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0: Jay, there's a viral internet debate going on right now, and I have a very strong take and opinion on it, and I'm curious if we're either aligned or on the opposite side.
1: How do you think? What do you think?
0: I think that you're going to be on the opposite side of this from me, but we'll see after My Body Isn't Ready, somber on the vibe.

0: It's the Vibe with Tanya Rad and EJ. There is a viral internet debate going on right now, and the topic is iced coffee for a job interview. Bringing an iced coffee to a job interview. Mm-hmm. Is it considered rude or is it totally fine? What would you say?
1: I see. I feel like times are changing, so maybe it's a little lax, but I wouldn't. Because I would drink the coffee before I got into the office with the person that's doing the interview, but I don't necessarily know if I would bring an iced coffee to a job interview. Hmm. I don't know why. I can't explain or verbalize as to why I don't or why I wouldn't, but I just would not.
0: That is not the take I expected you to have. I thought you'd be like totally cool and fine with it.
1: Really? Yeah. Not that lax.
0: No. I think it's... So, first of all, iced coffee to me is so gross.
1: Why? Because it melts, yeah, in the water.
0: It gets all over your table, it's dripping on your floor. Like, it's just not chic. So,
1: I just don't want anyone to have the ick before I tell them, like, about myself in a job interview, because that can be, like, a major ick for someone during a job interview. You know what I'm saying?
0: But also, why do we need to be drinking stuff 24/7? Like, correct. Why can't you just spend an hour of your life, like, not sipping down a straw? You know?
1: I absolutely agree. Look at you. Who would have thought?

0: EJ, I don't know if you've seen this trend. It's very viral right now, and it's basically where a girlfriend or a wife has their husband turn their back to the TV, mm-hmm. and then she's like shouting out, like, what's happening?
1: You guys do it.
0: Okay, well, it's a trend, so I was like, I have to try this, and we'll get into it after Lou.

0: we are talking about the trend right now on social media where the husband or boyfriend is like, his back is turned to the TV and his partner is trying to explain to him what's happening during the game. Mm-hmm. And my husband sent me these trends and he was like, we should try this. And I was like, I honestly don't know enough about football to even participate in this trend. Like, I wouldn't even know like what to say. And he's like, no, that's the whole point. And I was like, okay, fine. So I did it for the first time and I think I'm going to make it a weekly thing because I had so much fun doing it. And I honestly feel like I learned something.
1: I had no idea what you were talking about, though. But you know what's funny? Neither would I. Like, if you told me to, like, narrate a football game, I would be like,
0: Now I know the difference between a pass and a run, which I didn't know before. So I'm thinking if I keep continuing to...
1: Wait, what's the difference between a pass and a run?
0: So I kept saying that they were, like, passing the ball. Like, I was like, pass, he passed, and he passed. But a run is when they, like...
1: Run it through. Yeah.
0: Yeah.
1: So I feel like I'll suck at that, too.
0: I feel like if I learn a little something each game, like maybe by next season, I will be somewhat of a pro.
1: You know what? I like that for you.
0: ESPN.
1: So it's, call, I was about to say, now you're a sports analyst and now you're a dancer after watching TV. Got it. Coming back with the pop mix next on The Vibe, y'all.
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0: with Tanya Rad and EJ, and we are here with Jamie Miller, who is in the building. Jamie, what's happening? How are you? Tell me all the things. What's going on in your life?
1: Oh my gosh. My life is changing in a crazy way right now. Mm-hmm. I have a song called Baby Doll that is just like changing my life, and I don't know, I'm very, for the first time ever, present and having fun and just enjoying everything that's coming my way and just happy, man. I feel like it's just been such a dream come true seeing what's unfolding the past 8 weeks of my life.
0: Wow.
1: And I'm just grateful. Yeah.
0: Do you think it was hard to be present? Because I feel like sometimes it's hard for me to be present and in the moment.
1: I feel like, yes. I've been doing this for 9 years, mm-hmm. and I feel like for so many of it, in my career, ups and downs, and I feel like I had no expectations going into this release, and I feel like because of that, it's been so beautiful because I've never gone into a release thinking like, well, this is now out of my control. I've always like clung onto it, and like this song is gonna change my life, or this song is gonna change my life, and I just stopped that. I took 2 years off releasing music. Baby Doll was my first song back, and then it happened the way it happened, and it just honestly just feels like bigger than me, like feels like God is working his crazy ways, and I just feel so grateful for it.
0: Yeah, we got more with Jamie Miller up next, but first, Tyla and Zara Larson, She Did It Again on The Vibe.

0: Yo, what is the vibe with Tanya Rad and EJ? We are here with Jamie Miller. So you wrote your song Baby Doll in 45 minutes. Is that normal?
1: No.
0: It's not. Okay.
1: But again, it's just like, if you knew where I was from, the situation I grew up in, it's like, it wasn't, things like this are not meant to happen to like people like me.
0: Why?
1: Just, I don't know.
0: Let's go back to where you were from, though.
1: I'm from a place called Cardiff in Wales.
0: Okay.
1: You kind of like that, your life's set up for you if you're from Cardiff. Like you leave school, you get a job, you're in a relationship, you get married, you have kids, and that's kind of what it is. Mm-hmm. And I grew up being such a delusional dreamer. I was like, I really, really want to make something of myself. And obviously, like, not saying that people don't, but I just mean people from Cardiff really don't tend to go on and have a song that's changing their life all over the world. Does that make sense?
0: Absolutely.
1: And it's like, I just, it's crazy because I'm so proud of where I'm from. Like, it's just strange. And I go back and now people want to like, I can't explain anything, bro.
0: No. Let me tell you something. I'm trying to help you work through it. It's almost
1: I feel like in therapy.
0: Well, you know, that's the point with our interviews, especially with me. I love a good therapy session interview.
1: It.
0: You know what I'm saying? Because you can get. You know, the answers to questions anywhere on YouTube, TikTok and whatnot. But yeah. I always want to go deeper. But I think what you're saying is that it's cookie cutter where you come from.
1: Yeah.
0: Like in some of the cities in like America back in the day, you would get like a factory job. You would have your family and then all of a sudden you would live happily ever after. It didn't necessarily.
1: Yeah.
0: You know what I mean?
1: Yeah,
0: so it makes 100% sense.
1: Yeah.
0: That you broke that mold.
1: Hmm. But trying to. I don't know.
0: I mean, it's already happened. Like, you got the song. Celebrities are doing the dance. Like, it's viral. Like, was that trippy when you found out how big the song had gotten?
1: Yeah.
0: It was.
1: Dude, every morning, I'm like, what is going on? My team are, like, messaging me all these updates, and I just have no idea what's going on.
0: Yeah, we got more with Jamie Miller up next on The Vibe, y'all.

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2: 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Kiss

0: What is the vibe with Tanya Redd and EJ? We are here with Jamie Miller. So tell me about the song Baby Doll.
1: We wrote it in 45 minutes.
0: Wow.
1: The whole song. The day one vocals, everything we kept the same. Wrote it with two of my best friends. So we are shook. What's happening right now? Like, we are shook.
0: Yeah.
1: This is not normal. Like, also just being here in interviews, and I have the biggest imposter syndrome, but I'm taking it and I'm running with it, but it feels fun.
0: I have this conversation all the time when people talk about imposter syndrome, but you have to think to yourself,
1: yeah,
0: why not me though?
1: True.
0: Why not?
1: But when it is you, it's weird. It's very strange.
0: Tell me why.
1: I just never thought people would look at me as how I looked at my favorite artists.
0: Mm-hmm.
1: I just never saw that for me. I feel like maybe it's because I've counted myself out for so long. I grew up and I got bullied a lot in school, and I just never, I don't know, I never really thought that I would ever be able to be that guy that people loved listening to or like looked up to. I don't know, I just feel now it's happening. It feels like it's just dystopian in a way, because I didn't try to be anything. And I think that's kind of why people are, for the first time, I feel, are just seeing me as a person, seeing how I am and my personality. I'm not being a robot anymore. I thought you have to be like this. If I want to be cool, I have to be perceived as cool. And even when I started the Baby Doll dance, like, I got told before it became cool that it was a gimmick. And I was like, but I'm having fun. I don't care to look cool. I'm literally chugging down the street.
0: Right, you know?
1: That's
0: right,
1: not cool.
0: Right.
1: But it's fun. And I feel like fun is the new cool. And I just feel like I'll take it. I'm just babbling on now, but I'm just very grateful for this opportunity.
0: Y'all, we got more with Jamie Miller up next. But first, Taylor Swift, Patient Zero on The Vibe.

0: Yo, it is The Vibe with Tanya Rad and EJ, and we are here with Jamie Miller. So let us know what you're working on next.
1: I'm working on an album.
0: Nice.
1: A new music that I just want to put out soon, and we'll see and where it goes, but definitely working on an album. And hopefully going back on the road to do some more shows and all that fun stuff.
0: Well, let me tell you, you have all of my favorite influences wrapped up in this album, like how you said earlier in the interview. So I can only imagine what work of art that you're going to put out.
1: Hopefully, dude. We'll see. I love it, though. I've never been more proud of a body of work I've made in my entire life. And it feels very just right. All the stars aligned at the right time, and it's a fun album.
0: Can I just say you are a whole vibe? I appreciate this conversation. I appreciate your candor, and I appreciate, you know, you coming in here and just chatting. So thank you so much for that.
1: I appreciate you for having me, dude.
0: Of course.
1: Legend.
0: Thank you.
1: You're welcome.
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0: didn't know that. I heard that from you. And now I share that story with everybody when I'm like listening to the song on the radio and they're like, what does this song mean? I'm like, actually.
1: It's because of his body images. Yeah. And it's crazy because I feel like we all go through that.
0: Well, I do think that there's a little bit of a misunderstanding that like only women have body image issues. And like, I think men struggle with it a lot too.
1: I feel like I do sometimes.
0: But they don't talk about it.
1: Right. I feel like, yeah, you're absolutely.

0: with Tony Red and EJ. Let me tell you something. This song right here, I need to ask if Malcolm Todd is at Pisces too, because I feel like these lyrics from the song definitely gives off water signs, because you know his sister Audrey Hulbert's a Pisces.
1: Yeah, did you know that she has a boyfriend now?
0: Who?
1: I don't know. She's not saying.
0: Oh, but she...
1: But she is with boyfriend.
0: Shout out to Malcolm Todd. Let's go. Earrings on the Vibe.

0: It is The Vibe with Tanya Rad and EJ. I was reading this story about how this man apparently found $100,000 on top of a Bank of America ATM. And guess what he did with it?
1: He took it.
0: He returned every cent.
1: Oh, I love that.
0: I know.
1: There are good people out there.
0: You know what? I think money has intent. And when you don't do what the money was intended for, no good comes from it.
1: Oh, wow.
0: You don't
1: very, very spiritual.
0: No, but absolutely. Like, no, if you take right. somebody's money intended for you, it could be somebody's bills, car payment. You know what I'm saying? And you do harm to him, that's absolutely going to come back to you.
1: Dirty.
0: I'm just saying. Justin Bieber, UConn on The Vibe, y'all.

0: It's the Vibe with Tanya Rad and EJ. Did you see the news?
1: No.
0: That the Tinder swindler is back.
1: Who has got... We'll talk about this.
0: But you won't believe what he's doing.
1: Oh,
0: you're
1: going
0: to be shooketh to your core.
1: No. Yes. We'll talk about that next on The Vibe, y'all.
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0: I was just telling EJ, he didn't hear this story, but the Tinder swindler is back. So if you saw the Netflix documentary, he's the man who was meeting women on dating apps, pretending to be a billionaire, convincing them to give him hundreds and thousands of dollars. It was crazy. But guess what he's doing now, EJ?
1: What's that?
0: He's launching his own dating app. Called Safe Love. And it's being marketed as a scam-proof dating app with extra security built in to help verify who people really are. He said he's paid his debts and wants to use everything he's learned to make online dating safer. So the Tinder swindler is now trying to stop the next Tinder swindler.
1: I feel like people are absolutely not.
0: I would never, if I were single, I would never join that dating app. Period. End of story. Bye-bye.
1: There's an initiation fee of $200,000, by the way.
0: But good luck, bro. Let's do a little

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2: Good morning. It's Monday, October 12th, Indigenous Peoples Day. We might see some early rain showers, but nothing too heavy or lasting too long. Windy throughout the day, though. Temps up to 70. It's producer Riley in for Billy Costa. Over the weekend, Shane Gillis hosted SNL and is getting a lot of backlash for the derogative language used to describe women in his opening monologue. Also, over the weekend, Kelly Clarkson took to Twitter to call out a New York small business called Art of Play, claiming they were rude and to check it out if you want a pretty women moment. Big mistake on their part. Art of Play responded saying what she wanted to buy wasn't for sale, but Kelly's not letting this go, coming back with a receipt saying it was, and they told her to find something comparable after telling her the high price of the item. Don't come for Kelly. Taylor Swift has reached 100 career weeks in the number one spot of the Billboard 200. She's only the second act to hit the milestone, trailing the Beatles. Great weekend for Boston sports. The Patriots beat the Raiders 45-17. There was a doubleheader in the TD Garden on Saturday. The Bruins beat the Philadelphia Flyers 5-1, and the Celtics had their first preseason game and beat the 76ers 144-106. This was Jaylen Brown's first time back in Boston, but he did not play and was not seen on the 76ers bench. We are giving away Jingle Ball tickets at 7:10 today. We have your chance at Olivia Rodrigo tickets as well. You're listening for the double play for that, which is back-to-back Olivia Rodrigo songs played, and that could happen at any time today. I will give you an update on the traffic next.
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2: Good morning. The roads are still pretty wet from that overnight rain that we had. We might see a couple showers this morning, but nothing too crazy. Temps up to about 70 degrees. Not much happening on the roads right now. The off-ramp is closed for construction on Route 95 northbound at exit 46. That's in Lexington. And then there is a crash out in Dedham on Route 95 northbound at exit 29. Hopefully everybody's okay there. And then on Soldiers Field Road westbound before North Harvard Street, there's a disabled vehicle in the left lane is blocked again. Hopefully everybody's okay. With an update on your traffic, I'm producer Riley. Stay safe.
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13: Good morning. The roads are still pretty wet out there from those late night showers that we had. We might see a couple sprinkles this morning, but nothing too crazy. There is a crash out in Dedham on Route 95 northbound at exit 29. Hopefully everybody's okay there. It's causing a bit of a backup. And then there was a disabled vehicle on Alston on Soldiers Field Road, but it has just been cleared, which is good news. So starting to move there again. With an update on your traffic, I'm producer Riley. Stay safe.

0: involved, so it works for me.
1: Wow, so I'm gonna die on the opposite hill.
0: So you, let me ask you this. You bend down every single time and scrub your legs.
2: I bring the leg up one at a time, and I all the way down around the bottom of the foot, nice and soapy. You got to get the feet, you got to get between the toes. And yeah, every time.
3: And I do too, because I shave my legs every single day with soap and water. So I'm always washing my legs.
0: Yeah, that makes
3: feet.
0: Sense.
2: Yeah, you're in the minority, dude. Yeah.
0: Producer Riley, do you wash your legs every time you take a shower?
4: No.
0: There you go. Honesty.
1: Oh.
0: Although I do believe you, Billy and Lisa. I believe you guys.
4: Yeah, I do
0: but
4: too.
0: But I think people lie about that.
4: If I'm taking a quick shower where I'm like washing my hair and then I just got to get out. I'm washing other things, but I'm not bending down to wash
3: my legs. It's trickle. You're the trickle down theory.
4: Yeah, I don't care.
0: Okay. I have another one. Okay. The hill that I will die on. People like to hate on Nickelback, right? That's like the ongoing internet thing. I like Nickelback.
2: So do I. I love Nickelback.
0: I think their music is good. When it comes on, I like it, and I will die on that hill.
2: I never understood. The people that didn't like Nickelback.
0: It's an internet meme. It's like a joke thing. But, you know, if their song comes on, I'm jamming to it. Right?
3: Yeah, that's a jam.
0: I'll die on that one
3: that I'd like to throw into the mix here. Drinking tap water is perfectly acceptable. Everywhere you go, just drink. Ask for a glass of tap water.
2: Oh, when they come around to the table with the attitude,
3: right?
2: You know, what
3: with
2: kind
3: the
2: of
3: bottled
2: water,
3: water.
2: Have, and that somebody wants a bottle, a gallon bottle of Spartan. No, I'll just have tap water. Thank you very much.
3: And I will die on that hill. Yeah. Tap water is perfectly acceptable.
0: Okay, I like sparkling.
3: Okay. Well,
2: you're the person that says I'll take sparkling,
0: sparkling,
2: and then he brings a giant jug of sparkling water for $25.
0: Yes.
2: Wow.
0: That's just what I prefer.
4: Oh, really?
0: Producer Riley, you have a hill you'll die on?
4: Yeah, I think that it's perfectly fine to sleep with socks on. And people do not like that. They feel very strongly about the fact that they cannot sleep with socks. I like it. If my feet are cold, I'm not going to be able to fall asleep, so I'm putting socks on.
3: It's actually a sleep hack. Now, they tell you to put socks on if you want to get a better night's sleep.
2: Really?
3: Yes.
2: Never.
0: No, it's criminal.
2: And since Justin and you, Riley, don't wash your legs and feet, I'm thinking you should have the socks on. Especially if you're not alone in bed.
4: All right.
2: I'm just saying.
0: Oh, God.
2: There's one more here that I want to get in on. It says, a bed without a top sheet is superior. I disagree. I won't get in a bed without a top sheet.
0: Oh, I don't. I rip that right off.
4: Me too.
0: Oh, yeah.
2: What?
4: No,
0: it comes off.
3: Oh, yeah. I like a top sheet.
2: Oh, yeah.
0: No.
3: Really?
0: I'll die on that hill.
3: Oh, okay.
2: I want
0: the sheet
2: and then the blanket. I want a sheet over me and under me.
0: Okay. What about the tuck? You leave it tucked? You go to a hotel room?
3: No, I untuck it.
0: I untuck.
3: No, we untucked it because you feel like you're like too claustrophobic.
2: Oh, yeah. You pull the side up.
3: Yeah.
2: But
3: I
2: leave the bottom tucked.
3: Yeah.
0: Wait, so your feet can't stick out from the bottom?
2: Never.
0: You leave it tucked in?
2: Yeah.
3: Yeah.
0: Ooh.
3: I do too. Unlike you guys,
2: my feet don't smell.
0: They
3: need to air it out a little bit.
0: The socks in bed bothered me so much because my wife, when we first started dating, wore socks.
2: Ooh.
0: It bothered me so much that she eventually took them off. Now she sleeps no socks.
2: There you go. Yeah. Right? You won that war.
0: I want my feet to
3: rub
0: together.
3: It's a sensory thing.
0: Yeah.
3: Yeah.
0: I don't want to rub against your socks.
2: Right. You want to touch the feet.
0: Yeah. Your feet.
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3: Good morning. Just a reminder, we are giving away Jingle Ball tickets at 7:10 today. All you got to do is be caller 25 and know the keyword. Jingle Ball is sold out, so your only way in is to win. That crash out in Westwood on 95 northbound at exit 28 is just cleared, so things are moving a little bit steadier there. It's slow going on the Leverett Connector southbound between Route 1 and the Leverett Circle, pretty classic. And then there is a crash that was just reported out in Brockton on Route 24 southbound after exit 33. It's in the breakdown lane, so that's pretty good. With an update on your traffic, I'm producer Riley. Stay safe.
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1: Good morning, guys. It's the Billy and Lisa Show. I'm producer Riley alongside, well, Billy, Lisa, and Justin. Just a couple minutes ago, we were talking about hills that you are willing to die on because it is that serious. Erica, you got to tell us yours.
2: I absolutely have to have the toilet paper roll on top.
3: Yes.
2: I will change it at other people's houses.
4: Yep.
3: Thank you for that, Erica. I would die on that hill. It's got to roll over the top. We're not going underneath with the toilet paper roll, okay?
2: Thanks, guys. Love the show.
3: Okay.
4: Oh, thanks. She's all business. Hey.
3: Well, she had a message.
4: You know what? She died on the hill.
5: I'll take tonight and die on the hill.
3: Yeah. I've got another one. If you're out walking or jogging and somebody's coming up from behind on one of those goofy scooters or even a bicycle, just say, coming up on the left, or on the right. Don't just appear out of nowhere.
4: Or hit the horn. If some of them have horns,
3: yeah, even a goofy little bell, ring, ring, ring.
1: Yeah, just
3: let me
1: know
3: you're there.
1: Yeah.
4: You should definitely give a heads up.
3: Yeah,
4: especially on the scooters because
3: and they're electric. You don't hear them.
4: You don't hear them. They come quick alongside you.
3: Yeah.
6: Good morning. This is M from Mashby. I will die on the hill of you do not wash your hair every day. A lot of people are like, "Oh my God, that's gross," but I'm like, "No." It's not gross. Like, I probably wash my hair, like, once every maybe 3 or 4 days. So, anyway, yes, I will die on that hill. Thank you. I use aloe vera, so, you know.
1: Yeah, I agree with her. You shouldn't wash your hair every day.
4: As a female or a male, too?
1: As a female.
4: Okay.
1: It's just better for your hair.
4: It's weird. I don't wash my legs every day, but I wash my hair every day.
3: Yeah, me too.
1: Well, you have short hair. It's different.
3: Yeah.
7: As a teacher of young elementary school kids, I will die on the hill that the alphabet is arbitrary. It's more important to know the order of the keys on the keyboard because that's the skill you need than it is to be able to alphabetize things these days. I think they should start with learning the order of the keyboard.
3: Okay, I agree with the alphabet.
1: Yeah, I don't agree with that.
4: Well, she's saying that they should focus more on the keyboard.
1: Well, I think
4: learning the keyboard.
1: She's right. I mean, that's like a fact of life now, but I think they should still teach the alphabet.
4: ABCs?
1: Yeah, at the same time as learning the keyboard. Mm-hmm.
4: Yeah. But you got to, you know, you don't want to be like Bill, right? When Bill types, it's his two pointer fingers, and he's like...
3: That is so inaccurate.
4: At least every morning.
3: Oh, my God. I use all of my fingers. I just don't use the home rows precisely.
4: Just
3: Lisa types with one finger.
1: I do. I never learned how to type. It was never offered to me. I had to teach myself.
3: I did 3 years of typing.
1: Yeah, it was never in my school system.
4: Oh,
1: so.
4: Okay.
3: Who are you looking at? I've never used one finger in my life.
4: Lisa. You see
3: like
4: him,
3: an
4: right?
3: attack dog.
1: Yeah, he does.
4: With the
1: he
4: fingers.
1: Does.
4: I'll die. Like you know this. What? I'll die on that hill.
5: Die on this hill.
4: Yeah.
8: Hey, it's Sarah from Maine, and the hill that I have to die on every single year is that we should not have pumpkin spice come out in August. It's too soon. Mm-hmm. It's too soon. We literally wait all year for the best summer weather at the end of August, beginning of September, and people want to rush fall with their pumpkin spice and their pumpkin beer and their fall foliage and this and that when we don't even have fall foliage until the beginning of October. Mm-hmm. And I just want fall to wait and pumpkin spice to wait.
1: Sarah from Maine, I agree with you.
3: I'm with her on the pumpkin spice. I don't understand pumpkin spice to begin with.
4: It's delicious, but it's earlier and earlier.
3: Yeah.
4: It's August. You're seeing pumpkin spice.
3: Well, Dunkin's already running the commercials.
4: Oh,
3: Rachel Dratch and the Spice Girls.
4: It started in August. I don't mind it. I mean, I don't really drink it that often, but it doesn't really bother me.
1: What about ketchup does not belong on eggs?
3: Ooh.
1: That's a big die on this hill topic.
4: That it does not belong on eggs.
1: That it does not belong on eggs.
3: Oh, I can go either way with that. Occasionally, I like ketchup with my
1: scrambled eggs. How about hot sauce? Is that in the ketchup family? Is that considered ketchup?
3: Yeah, a lot of people like hot sauce on scrambled eggs.
1: Yeah,
4: I just like
1: good.
4: I don't like the way it looks. The ketchup on the eggs.
1: Yeah.
4: It's all messy.
1: Yeah, it's very messy.
9: Clapping on a plane when you land is the strangest thing I've ever experienced. 1,000 years ago, flew to Eastern Europe, not sure every day, spot, plane landed, everybody clapped. Hmm. I was like, is this considered a performance in the U.S.?
4: It is weird. It is weird.
3: I never understood it. But unless it was severe turbulence.
4: I could see that.
3: And you just made it. You feel like, oh, my God. You
10: know. I've seen like people like when you arrive in Aruba. Like everyone claps because they're happy to be there.
4: Yeah, they did. And there was no turbulence. It was a smooth flight.
3: Aruba, they're drinking on the plane. Like, because they're charter planes. Aruban vacation goers bring a cooler to the plane.
4: I mean, I was happy to land, but not happy enough to clap. Nope.
11: The passenger in a car is like a co-pilot. So you should be doing everything, like doing the radio.
4: Oh, yeah, this was that the passenger doesn't control the radio.
11: Doing her telephone for her, lighting her cigarette or lighting whatever else she smokes.
4: What?
3: Who's lighting up in the car?
4: My mother-in-law?
10: That's so old school.
11: Fixing her drink, like opening a soda or getting her a water.
3: Now you know,
11: anything she needs. You're right.
3: Yes. Drinking and smoking in the car. Like, wow.
4: Oh, my God. Yeah, what do you do after that?
12: Now I just flick them out the window.
4: Oh, yeah.

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2: Good morning. It's Monday, October 12th, Indigenous Peoples Day. We might see some early rain showers, but nothing too heavy or lasting too long. Windy throughout the day, though, temps up to 70. It's producer Riley in for Billy Costa. Over the weekend, Shane Gillis hosted SNL and is getting a lot of backlash for the derogative language used to describe women in his opening monologue. Also over the weekend, Kelly Clarkson took to Twitter to call out a New York small business called Art of Play, claiming they were rude, and to check it out if you want a pretty woman moment. Big mistake on their part. Art of Play responded saying what she wanted to buy wasn't for sale, but Kelly's not letting this go, coming back with a receipt saying it was, and they told her to find something comparable after telling her the high price of the item. Don't come for Kelly. Taylor Swift has reached 100 career weeks in the number one spot of the Billboard 200. She's only the second act to hit the milestone, trailing the Beatles. Great weekend for Boston sports. The Patriots beat the Raiders 45-17. There was a doubleheader in the TD Garden on Saturday. The Bruins beat the Philadelphia Flyers 5-1, and the Celtics had their first preseason game and beat the 76ers 144-106. This was Jaylen Brown's first time back in Boston, but he did not play and was not seen on the 76ers bench. We are giving away Jingle Ball tickets at 7:10 today. We have your chance at Olivia Rodrigo tickets as well. You're listening for the double play for that, which is back-to-back Olivia Rodrigo songs played, and that could happen at any time today. I will give you an update on the traffic next.
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1: Good morning. Don't forget, we are giving away sold-out Jingle Ball tickets right around 7:10 today. All you got to do is be caller 25, know the keyword, and you are going to the show. It's stop and go on the Leverett Connector southbound between TD and the Leverett Circle. That crash out in Plainville on 495 northbound at exit 36 was just cleared, so things are going to start moving again there. And then that crash in Brockton on Route 24 southbound after exit 33 is still in the breakdown lane. So hopefully everybody's okay there. With an update on your traffic, and producer Riley, stay safe.
2: There's no better way to wake up in Boston than with Billy and Lisa in the morning.
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1: Welcome back into the Billy and Lisa Show. It's producer Riley here, of course, next to Billy, Lisa, and Justin. We are going to give away some Jingle Ball tickets right now. All you got to do is be caller 25 and know the keyword, which is actually going to be a key phrase today, and it is holiday party, because Jingle Ball is the biggest holiday party in Boston. So while we wait for caller 25, we have two of our former interns in studio, Ted and Brad, the recipients of many pranks.
2: I don't even know where to begin. We're laughing hysterically in the studio, and we haven't even started the segment. So over the years on the morning show, we've had a history of interns, a long line of interns, most of whom have done really well in life. I mean, my niece Gina is like a higher up in iHeart Worldwide. She works out of the New York office. She was an intern here. My son Chris was an intern here. Randy, who's one of the owners of Big Night Live, was one of our morning show interns. I could go on and on and on. But anyway, two of our former interns are sitting in the studio with us right now. And recently, I think when we first started the show, right, Lisa?
1: Yes.
2: We had a whole series called Return of the Interns.
3: And it was summertime, and we loved bringing everyone back because you're right, this was such a launch pad for so many people.
2: And we've got two of the interns returning, I think, again. Did you guys come in? I know you did, Ted,
4: did.
2: But Brad?
4: Yeah, okay. We came for the intern return.
2: Okay, so Brad and Ted were interns for a while, right? In fact, Ted, you eventually became a producer. You were working the board for the morning show.
5: Somehow I was.
2: Okay, so we happened to notice recently, we saw Brad written up in a big way. His company is like a gigantic company, and you've had a couple of other companies. And Ted, obviously, doing very well. Cats Aruba's Fruit and Produce. Your trucks are everywhere.
3: Everywhere.
2: You just told us off the air, you get your trucks off and running at 3 a.m. every day?
5: Everyone's gone by 3 a.m.
2: Yeah. And you're all about produce. How are the prices, by the way?
5: They're up.
2: Apples and turnips.
5: Expensive.
3: And it's expensive.
2: Yeah, it's very expensive.
5: Yeah.
2: Okay, so I want to relive, before we get into your companies, because this is a very cool story.
3: It
2: you were best
3: cool.
2: friends on the show. Mm-hmm. You've remained best friends all this time.
5: Yeah.
2: And now you each have your own companies, and now you're doing business together.
4: Yeah. Yeah.
2: Okay. First of all, Brad, what is your company? It's so far above my pay grade. I can't even understand what it is you're doing.
4: So the company's called Morrissey Market. So the best way to think about us is the kind of CVS of food. So what we're looking and what we've built is the fulfillment layer for prescribed nutrition. So when you think about the movement of food as medicine, that's where we live.
2: Oh, yeah.
4: If you think about what's happened over the last 20 years, we've kind of had the wave of like better health through chemistry. We've all been there.
2: Yeah.
4: You know, but when it comes back down to it, it's pretty straightforward. It's eat, sleep, exercise to be healthy. And what we didn't have was the infrastructure to run fulfillment for nutrition the same way you do for pharmaceuticals. So we decided to build that.
2: Okay. I got to stop you right there, Brad. Okay. Because my mind is going crazy. I'm sitting here across from you and hearing your story.
3: No,
2: right?
3: And this message is so important. What you're doing is so of the moment.
2: To the world.
3: Mm-hmm. To the world.
2: Right. But as I'm sitting here listening to you talk about your company, I'm only seeing you the last time I saw you when for the radio show as an intern. We sent you to New York City on a bus early morning, naked, wearing just underwear with no money and no ID.
3: Yeah, he
5: angel
3: had his,
5: wings.
3: And angel wings.
5: He was, angel wings.
2: Oh, and,
3: he was going,
2: angel
3: wings. We were sending him to the Victoria's Secret fashion show in his underpants.
4: Fighting for justice.
3: No, yep. But and the fact that you got on the bus with nothing on and no money, I still to this day.
2: Yeah. How did that end up? I forget. Were you jailed?
4: No. There were no charges were pressed. I got on the bus. One of Lisa's friends, I think, met
3: Mark
4: me at
3: Evans.
4: The bus.
3: Yep.
4: And I thought this kind gentleman was going to like take me in, maybe give me sweatpants or something.
2: Yeah.
4: He gave me like $50 and said, I got to go. And so then I was like, okay, I guess next step. So I ended up having to sneak into another friend of Lisa's house or friend in New York who had like a co-op. And he was like, all right, well, we got to get in because, like, if they see me bring you in, they're
3: going
4: to be like,
3: what's
4: you're
3: going
4: out.
3: On?
4: You're out.
2: Yeah.
4: I'm
2: and you're
4: get
2: still in your underwear.
4: Oh, I'm in my underwear.
2: Yeah.
4: And then
2: and
4: he finally gave me some clothes,
2: still?
4: Which was great. Yeah. I mean, what am I going to do? Like, carry him around? That'd be weird.
5: I picked him up Saturday morning in Chinatown. He was still in his underwear. because he was on the Feng Hua bus, whatever that was called. Yes.
2: The Feng Shui?
5: Because I took
4: the Feng Hua bus down and then had an adventure, tried to get on TRL back in the day.
2: Yeah.
4: You know, I told everyone I was the cousin of the Naked Cowboy, if you remember that guy.
2: Oh, yeah.
4: And
2: Times Square.
4: Yeah. So I was just traipsing around Times Square on my wing saying, yeah, you've met my cousin, the Naked Cowboy, so on and so forth. And then, you know, when it was time to go home, I just hopped on the Feng Hua bus and came back home.
2: Now, you need to understand that I'm still sitting here this many years later wondering why. Like, you know what? I could tell anybody this story, and they'd be thinking the same thing. Why did you send him naked in his underwear with no money and no ID?
4: Well, I mean, the premise was bad, but it worked out. So at the time, it was the Victoria's Secret Angel Wings, and I was offended that there were no male models.
2: And you looked beautiful in your wings.
4: So the objective was to go to, I think it was Downtown Crossing, and get signatures to support the first male model to join the Victoria's Secret Parade. So I was like, I got my underwear on, I got my wings, I got my clipboard. And it was, I mean, to say a segment was going poorly would be like...
5: It was bombing.
4: It was just a train wreck.
2: Like, all of a sudden, I remember this. All of a sudden, you were still in New York and we forgot. Like, we just left you there and never talked about it again.
4: Well, I didn't know what was going to happen because the segment's bombing. I end up finding this young woman. We engage, and then she's going on the bus. And back in the studio, like, get on the bus. Go on the bus.
3: Yep.
4: See if you can go on the bus.
2: Yeah.
4: Now, I'm following instruction. I'm being a good soldier. I'm asking her all these questions. Eventually, the bus driver comes. He's like, listen, you need to leave the young lady alone. You need to sit up front. She's going to be in the back. And then my phone is dying. And this is back in, like, StarTech days. Like,
2: remember
4: those phones?
2: Oh, God, yeah.
4: My phone is dying.
2: This preceded the flip phone, like, I think. Yeah.
4: Another intern, Barbara, had been like, here's, like, $10. All the money she had in the world. Like, here you go. Good luck. And I was like, you're not coming? She's like, no. What do you think? What's wrong with you? And then I'm like, all right, so my phone is dying. The show is ending. I don't know what's going to happen when
2: We just went home. Like, I forgot it happened.
3: I know, and he's in New York in his underwear.
4: I mean, I think the last call I got, like the last phone call that went through was with Lisa.
3: Yeah.
4: And she was like, okay, I got a friend. He's going to meet you. And I'm like, all right, well, my phone's going to die and I've got no money. Like, okay, great. And then, you know, now it's like 11, then it's 12, it's 1. I'm like, everybody's at home.
2: Oh, God. Like, so, Ted, you've got the biggest fruit and produce company in the world, I think, right now with Cats or Rubbish. Your trucks are everywhere.
4: Thank you.
2: Now, we had an incident that you and I had to do when you were here, I think, still intern status.
5: Still intern.
2: And somehow, I think the show The Amazing Race or something was just starting. So they sent the two of us, you and me, blindfolded with nothing.
5: Nothing.
2: In our pockets, blindfolded into the woods somewhere. And obviously, we didn't know where we were going.
5: No idea.
2: And then left us in the middle of the woods and took off, and we had to find our way back.
5: Yeah, and we split that. We did it twice. I won the first one. You won the second one.
2: Wow. How did I win? I think I somehow lucked out.
5: I think you just started running. I think you just, like, ran. You just figured out where you were, and you're just like, I'm just going to go.
3: You ran your way out of the woods.
2: Yeah. Picture how scary that is. We didn't know the woods where we were. We were blindfolded, and we woke up and were surrounded by trees and had to find our way, A, out of the woods, and then get a ride back from, like, western Massachusetts.
3: Yeah. So you guys hitchhiked.
5: I hitchhiked, yeah.
2: Yeah.
5: A truck driver pulled over. I had a story that he believed and picked me up and brought me to Wellington Station.
2: I got picked up by a landscape truck, I think.
5: I was, a delivery truck.
2: He brought me as far as Kenmore Square, and I still had to get from Kenmore.
5: No,
2: to
5: I think you literally ran like the last 3 or 5 miles, like, just start
2: just
5: going.
2: To beat your ass.
5: Yeah, no, you were not happy that I won the first one.
2: So, Justin, you got your
6: hand. I want to go back to Brad for a sec.
7: One quick question. Was it boxer shorts underwear, or was it tidy whiteys underwear? Because I'm still working on the visual.
3: Ooh. It was underpants.
4: It was the hybrid, so it was the boxer briefs.
3: Yes.
2: Oh, yeah, yeah.
4: Mm-hmm.
5: Yeah. I hate that I remember that. It's awful.
2: Yeah, I'm so ashamed of myself.
3: I know,
2: right
3: but
2: now.
3: I have to say, look at you guys now.
2: Yeah,
5: things worked
3: right?
5: out.
3: It builds character.
5: Yes.
3: Right? He was willing to get on the bus in his underpants.
6: Yeah, I was trying to find the stunt online. I did look it up on ChatGPT, and it's on here.
2: Oh,
6: the show's crew took a young man, dressed him up completely as a Victoria's Secret runway model, forcing him to parade around in full gear, complete with massive feathered wings.
3: Okay.
5: Are you serious?
4: I thought this was like just enough pre-internet that it could be lost forever.
6: No, it's there. I'm looking at it.
2: Oh, my God.
5: Wow.
2: It lives there.
6: It's listed as one of the famous bits, most famous bits on this show.
2: Well, there you go. Bragging rights, Brad.
4: Now I'm famous.
2: Wow. And you know what else fascinates me? That the two of you were best friends then.
5: Yeah.
3: Mm-hmm. Yeah.
2: You remained best friends all these years, and now you both have extremely successful businesses. And you're doing business together, right, Ted?
5: Yeah, exactly.
2: So
5: Katsaris Brothers is the source and partner for Morrissey Market. So the food that goes through the medically tailored boxes that go through the supply chain come through our warehouse.
2: Wow. So are you making Brad more money, or is Brad making you more money? A little inside question there.
5: Yeah, I was going to say, I don't think that this is exactly work that you do to get to early retirement. This is something that you have to believe in. You got to have the passion for it, and you have to see the value in what it does for the whole, for everyone.
3: For the community.
5: So, yeah.
2: Well, Brad, you had a company before this that you sold. Wasn't it like rooftop gardens or something?
4: So it was automated hydroponic farms inside of shipping containers.
2: Okay, of course it was. You're above my pay grade. Hyper what?
4: So it was hydroponic farms. So growing plants without soil. So water, artificial light, nutrient water.
3: Freight farms.
4: Yeah.
3: Yep.
2: Wow.
4: Yeah. Okay. I mean, the whole concept was to allow anyone to grow food anywhere. So we started with a concept in a parking lot and said, hey, could we take all of this emerging technology around LED lighting, sensing, et cetera, bundle it up into a product so that anybody could grow, you know, 3-4 acres worth of food inside of a climate controlled box, and then drop that box into a parking lot, an alley, a desert, a tundra, and have fresh local food year-round in that community.
3: Yeah, it was groundbreaking at the time, right?
2: Yeah. Weren't you planting gardens in trailers, like trucks? What do they call them, containers?
4: Yeah, that's exactly. That was the form factor we chose was the intermodal shipping container. So the containers you see everywhere that move goods around the world.
2: I'm sorry, what kind of a container was it? I'm just trying to learn as we go here. I feel like I'm in a college science class.
4: It's your shipping container that you see in all the trucks and all the ports.
2: Yeah.
4: The big metal boxes.
3: Right.
4: Yeah, with the corrugated sides. And
2: did you do well in science at school? You must have.
4: By and large, I didn't do well in school. Yeah. I wasn't a model student. I was more apt to action, aka I'll throw on wings and get on a bus.
3: Right.
4: But probably can't sit in a room.
3: And it worked out.
4: Yeah.

0: I guess let's go to caller 25.
1: Good morning, Sandy. You are caller 25 today.
2: Awesome. Thank you.
1: Of course. Do you have that keyword for me or key phrase?
2: Holiday party.
1: And why is that? Because Jingle Ball is what?
2: The biggest party of the year.
1: Exactly. And we are going to be giving away Jingle Ball tickets every day at 7:10 up until showtime. So your next chance tomorrow morning at 7:10.

0: Billy and Lisa.
1: Kiss 108.
2: Well, you know what's on the Billy and Lisa Morning Show? We always talk about something. We always have something that has us bugged on the Billy and Lisa Morning Show. And this morning, you get to talk about proposals, right? I mean, should a proposal be a surprise, or should it be something you talk about, right, Lisa?
3: Exactly. And it came up because your anniversary is coming up on October 1st, and we were asking you off the air how you proposed to Michelle. So that was the topic.
2: Yeah, and for me, it was a surprise. Now, did she probably know it was coming at some point in our lives? Yeah, but I still wanted to do it without her knowing anything about it.
4: Yeah, it was the same for me. It was a complete surprise. 877-617-1108 is our phone number, or hit the talkbacks right now. What do you think? Because Billy and I, our proposals were a complete surprise, whereas Lisa and producer Riley, they want some discussion on the proposal, on the ring.
3: Right, but also I think that a surprise is nice too. You know what I mean? But again, I'm sure you guys had general conversations at least once in the relationship stage, even if it's just once. Okay. Like, you knew, right? So we're not saying, like, I don't know, but Justin, I think you did it, like, really surprised. Like, you didn't even have a discussion.
4: No discussion. Like, I just went and picked out a ring. And

0: you went.
1: I called my mother-in-law because her father had passed, asked for, you know, permission.
0: Yep.
1: And then it was off.
2: Wow, boom. You did. That's old amazing. School. You asked for permission, too.
1: I did, yeah.
2: Wow,
1: and, you know,
2: cool.
1: The classic story is my mother-in-law, Nani, was like, I said to her, asked her the hand in marriage, and she said, you sure you want to do that?
0: Oh, my God.
1: Best of luck
0: to
1: you.
0: That's hilarious. That's so
1: yeah, yeah. But producer Riley, we're talking to her, and she says that she would actually even say no.
3: I just think that if you are not on the same page with somebody, like if the proposal is coming out of nowhere and you've not discussed it at all, like you're walking into the future blind. And I don't think that I would want that. I think that if I was dating somebody and marriage had never even come up and they got down on one knee, I'd be like, what are you doing? Where is this coming from? What, like, I'd be like shocked. I don't even know what I'd say.
0: But I agree with you. I think that would be so strange. Like, Justin, you never had a conversation with Jen about spending the rest of your lives together.
1: No, and maybe it's old school. I just thought it would a surprise would be good. Now, mind you, the ring I could afford was very cheap. It was not the best ring, but she acted like it was great. I think she really didn't really
2: See,
1: like
2: she
1: it.
2: She did the right thing.
1: But she'd never let me know that.
2: No, Riley's comments about the ring were shocking to me. She said if he gave her a ring proposing and she didn't like the ring, she'd say, get that away from me. How dare you give me that? You don't even know me. How do you not know I would hate that
0: but
2: ring?
0: Here,
3: I did say that.
0: You did say
3: and
0: that.
3: I stand by that.
1: Okay.
3: I just think that if somebody's proposing to you and it's something that you would never wear, it's something that you're like, I just think that if somebody proposed to you with a ring that you would not like, it's like, again, like Billy said, you don't know me. Why would you want to marry me when you don't even know what kind of ring I'd want to wear for the rest of my life?
0: Well, and that's a discussion thing, right? Like, he never got to know you and never asked even a family member or a friend.
3: Yeah, like, and that's not to say, that's not to say that, like, I have to pick out the ring. I'm not saying that. I'm just saying there are things that I would never see myself wearing. And if you never picked up on that at all...
2: Yeah, but see, I don't think it's about the ring.
0: It's okay. Here's the thing. It's not. And I think we're all talking about the same thing here. I mean, Justin, you and Jen, it was about your commitment to her and the fact that, like,
1: yes,
0: she just wanted to be with you. And that's, like, the basis of what it should be about, mm-hmm. obviously. Obviously. Like, the fact that someone's even wanting to give you a ring is, like, that's the most important
2: thing. It's a symbol.
0: Thing. It's a symbol of, like, your love together.
1: Yes, so. But I do see Riley's point, whereas that ring is going to be on your finger
0: 100%.
1: Forever.
0: I see your point. And to your point, things have changed.
2: Imagine, like, the poor guy, though. He goes from on one knee to proposing his love for life of Riley and says, get away from me.
1: It would be like one of those viral videos that we see all the time of the random proposal and the girl's like...
0: Or like on the Jumbotron in a baseball game and like the girl's standing there. But ironically, though, Jen did upgrade her ring, right?
1: That's how I kind of knew that she didn't like the ring for like the first 10 years because I upgraded it this summer and got her a legit ring and she was like in heaven.
2: And by the way, another thing when proposing, leave the family at home.
1: Yeah.
2: Let's go to Jackie in Haverhill. Hey, Jackie, what do you think?
4: Hey, good morning. So I actually was like a half and half on the proposal. So I woke up the morning of knowing he was going to propose that day. It just kind of happened that it worked out timing wise. He invited his dad and stepmom and a bunch of my family was there.
2: Oh,
4: we were
2: family.
4: In our perfect location.
0: So Jackie, you knew the whole thing?
4: So I didn't know how and when he was going to do it. I woke up. So we're at my family's Cape house and I woke up and I was like, all right, I think today is the day. Like, it just made sense. And I figured, like, oh, later tonight, he'll take me for a walk on the beach and, you know, the whole romantic, you know, propose on the beach at sunset and stuff. And it actually was not that. It was during the day when we're at the beach with our families and I left the beach for a moment. Our house is right up the street. Mm-hmm. I went back to the house to make a bunch of sandwiches. And I came back and everyone was there. He had a huge sign and there was a random woman videotaping the whole thing. And I was completely shocked.
1: It's Billy's nightmare.
2: I'm in hell right now.
0: Billy.
2: Somebody open the door. I got to get out. I'm in hell.
1: But she liked it. Yeah, she loved it. Jackie loved it.
0: Did you enjoy it?
4: It was great. I did. And my brother and his girlfriend at the time were really into photography. So they actually photographed everything, too. So he went ahead, my now husband of almost 11 years, he went ahead and, like, reached out to everyone and was like, this is what's going to go on. This is what's happening. Can you take pictures? Can you do this? And it was crazy.
2: Jackie,
4: you should see Billy's. I knew that day was going to happen. I had no idea.
2: Jackie, you said he had a sign. What was the sign and how big was it?
4: So it was just a, like, I don't know, like a 4x6 sign, not even that big, like a wooden sign. He painted and spray painted. It said, "Will you marry me?" So I walked down to the beach and I'm at the top of the stairs and I see a huge sign on this beach. And I'm like, well, this is also the time where kind of sharks were sort of wandering around Cape Cod. So I was like, oh, are we not supposed to be in the water anymore or something? And it says, will you marry me? And I was like, oh my God, are you kidding me right now? I had no idea. Oh.
0: Jackie, do you still have the sign?
4: Of course I do. It's still hanging up in my house. I'm never giving that up.
2: Wow. I thought you were going to ask, are you still married?
1: No, she's definitely still married.
0: It sounds like it worked for you, and we're so happy.
2: Yeah, good call, Jackie. Yeah. Thank you. Very good call.
1: Guess we know what our wedding song was. Yes, she did.
2: She opened up her eyes.

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2: 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So we're talking about proposals. Should there be a conversation beforehand, or should the proposal be a surprise? You've got talkbacks, Justin.
3: I think a surprise is the best. I had no idea. I was in shock. And when he whipped out the ring, my first thing was, and then I said, stop. And of course, started crying, but it was very beautiful.
4: Oh. Nice.
5: She liked the surprise.
4: Surprise, surprise.
2: And I love that scene you see in movies or TV shows when the proposal happens and instantly the bride-to-be starts crying because she's shocked.
5: Right. Or then you have producer Riley who's like, ugh.
2: How dare you not talk to me? How dare you?
6: I feel like Bill is, taking this a little out of context here. I think that a discussion can be had and the proposal can still be a surprise. I'm not saying I want some guy to be like, I'm proposing to you. I'm just saying I want to make sure we're on the same page. Mm. And then when the proposal happens, it's still, like, shocking. Mm. Oh, my God, like, I didn't know you were proposing.
2: Mm. Yeah.
7: So I'm with Riley about the ring thing. I mean, a ring is like a tattoo. You're going to have to look at it the rest of your life or, you know, as long as your marriage lasts. And you want something that you're not going to look at every day and be like, ugh, like, he has no taste. Like, what, you know, what is this? Like, what I did is I picked out rings that I liked, and then he surprised me with a ring that I liked. And I was happy, but also surprised. Mm-hmm. And you can have the best of both worlds.
6: Yeah, she gets me.
2: For the record, producer Riley flipped me the bird.
5: She did? I missed that.
6: It was a really aggressive one,
4: yeah,
6: too.
4: Yeah, but I also think if you're anywhere near social media is also giving permission to, like, be more involved than ever before.
5: Yeah.
4: Because it's all you see.
5: Yeah, you're right. Everything's, like, in the public eye.
4: It is. Everything.
5: It's so much so different. But, yeah, Riley.
6: How dare you?
5: Oh, it's so funny.
8: 100%. Have the proposal be a surprise. It's one of the greatest surprises in life. But at the same time, before you get engaged, you should be having active conversations about your future together and if you all want to spend the rest of your lives together. Mm-hmm. So yes to proposal being a surprise, no to the entire concept of marriage being a surprise, if that makes sense.
4: Right, that's what we're saying.
5: Yes.
4: She got it, that talkbacker.
5: A discussion, yes. Let's go to Melissa on line two. She's in Salem.
2: Hey, Melissa, hello to Salem.
9: Oh, hi there. How are you?
2: Good. What have you got, Melissa?
9: So my now husband, we've been married for about 9 years, completely surprised me and actually had me pulled over. He had dressed up in a police officer uniform because his cousin was a cop. And so I thought that I was getting pulled over slash maybe arrested because they had me get out of the car.
2: Oh my God.
9: He was behind the car on one knee with a ring asking me to marry him.
2: Oh, wow. My God. I love your husband. Well, not in that way, but
4: no, that is so creative.
2: Really cool.
9: It was, yes. Thankfully, I was coming from a bridal shower, and I did not have any cocktails there, because otherwise it probably would have been a whole different situation. But but it was so fun, and, yeah, it was just a complete surprise, and we actually have it on video because, you know, we have the dash cam and the body cam footage, so we have, like, a big picture of him in a police officer uniform.
2: Now, were handcuffs involved at any point in the night?
5: Good question.
2: Right, Justin? I know you were thinking it. I'm just asking it.
5: That's a great story. Yeah, I hear stories like that, and I think to myself, damn, I dropped the ball.
2: Me too. That was my first thought. Like, God, I thought I was creative.
5: Yeah. Let's go to Mike on line two.
10: Hey there, Riley, will you marry me?
5: Oh, there he is.
10: Please, please, Riley, will you marry me?
5: As long as there's a discussion.
2: Yeah.
4: And I see the ring.
5: Yeah. Let's go to Siobhan in Peabody. Line four.
2: Good morning, Siobhan. What do you think, Siobhan?
11: Good morning. I'm like 50-50 about it. When I got engaged, my husband didn't tell me about it until like a couple months before he actually did it, because he was like very excited to show me the ring, and he showed it to me.
2: Mm-hmm.
11: And it was the most ugliest thing I've ever seen. And then I talked him into returning it and then buying me something that I really liked. Discussion about the rings, yes, but I didn't know when exactly it was going to happen, the proposal itself.
2: And you guys are okay now, right?
11: Oh, yeah, no, we celebrate 10 years next month.
2: Congratulations.
4: Oh, that's great.
2: Yeah, I celebrate in a week or two.
4: Yes, you do.
2: Does anyone still do that thing with the ring and the champagne glass?
5: I'm not sure.
4: You go out to dinner. Haven't heard that in a while. Or they put it in something.
2: I don't think they
4: hide it in the meal.
6: Yeah. Right.
2: Well, you could choke to death on the ring.
4: You could.
5: That's true. Mine was a complete surprise because it was Christmas morning and she had wanted a Pandora charm. So I bought a Pandora, took that out, put the ring in there, and I put the present in the back. So she opened all of her gifts, and then the last one she unwrapped, and it was a Pandora box. So she thought, it's the charm that I wanted. Mm-hmm. And then when she opened it up, I was on one knee.
2: Look at you, the romantic.
4: Weren't you in your underwear?
5: I was in my underwear.
4: Yeah.
2: What are you doing in your underwear?
5: It was the morning time, and you know, I had this whole idea that it was going to go differently, but I'll never forget, I proposed to her, and we embraced. She said yes, and then I glanced over at the window and the reflection.
2: Yeah.
5: I was just in my underwear.
2: I know you. You were in your underwear because you wanted to be ready.
5: Well, that's a discussion for another day, right, Bill?
1: I've been single for 20 years. At this point, I'll just let somebody on the street surprise me with a proposal. I ain't picky. But for real, if I was in a relationship, please just get down on that damn knee.

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1: Good morning. It's Monday, October 12th, Indigenous Peoples Day. We might see some early rain showers, but nothing too heavy or lasting too long. Windy throughout the day, though, temps up to 70. It's producer Riley in for Billy Costa. Over the weekend, Shane Gillis hosted SNL and is getting a lot of backlash for the derogative language used to describe women in his opening monologue. Also over the weekend, Kelly Clarkson took to Twitter to call out a New York small business called Art of Play, claiming they were rude, and to check it out if you want a pretty women moment. Big mistake on their part. Art of Play responded saying what she wanted to buy wasn't for sale, but Kelly's not letting this go, coming back with a receipt saying it was, and they told her to find something comparable after telling her the high price of the item. Don't come for Kelly. Taylor Swift has reached 100 career weeks in the number one spot of the Billboard 200. She's only the second act to hit the milestone, trailing the Beatles. Great weekend for Boston sports. The Patriots beat the Raiders 45-17. There was a doubleheader in the TD Garden on Saturday. The Bruins beat the Philadelphia Flyers 5-1. And the Celtics had their first preseason game and beat the 76ers 144-106. This was Jaylen Brown's first time back in Boston, but he did not play and was not seen on the 76ers bench. We are giving away Jingle Ball tickets at 7:10 today. We have your chance at Olivia Rodrigo tickets as well. You're listening for the double play for that, which is back-to-back Olivia Rodrigo songs played, and that could happen at any time today. I will give you an update on the traffic next.
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1: Good morning. 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Traffic is honestly so free-flowing right now. I have nothing to update you on, so I'll give you a commuter rail update, I guess. Delays up to 15 minutes on the Framingham-Worcester line eastbound. With an update on your traffic, I'm producer Riley. 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
1: It's the Billy and Lisa Show. Producer Riley here alongside Billy, Lisa, and of course, Justin. We gave away Jingle Ball tickets at 7:10 today. We are going to be doing that at 7:10 up until the show date. Jingle Ball is, of course, December 13th. But we're also giving away Olivia Rodrigo tickets. So all you're listening for is back-to-back Olivia songs because it is the double play. And if you are caller 25, then you automatically qualify to go to all three nights. This is going to be a massive show, and that's this week. So again, at any point today, those back-to-back songs could be played. Now, right now, we have a very special guest in studio.
2: We got Mikey V. We got a V-bro in studio in the morning. Mikey, what's up?
3: Even this is only for me right now, but we're here, you know?
4: We're here.
3: You get here at 9 and getting up at, like, I don't know, 7:55. That feels early to me. I don't know how you guys do it every day.
2: So every single day.
3: You guys, like, 7:55 feels like noon.
4: No. I know. It's lunchtime.
2: Yeah. It's probably dinner time. We get it at 4. Yeah. Anyway, this was an emergency call to you, because I heard a rumor.
3: Oh, boy.
2: And it blew me. I probably shouldn't use the word.
3: Oh, that word, Bill.
2: It blew me away because you had an explosion at your home.
3: Oh, my. And it's one of those things that it's not even funny, but like you either have to like cry or laugh. And I decided to laugh. It's like the only option here. But no, yesterday, no, 2 days ago. Actually, you know, so Justin, you're on our Tuesday morning. We have like 10-15 meetings. I'm taking on a Zoom, getting in my car to head to the radio station. And they were closing my pool. So the pool person comes over to my my car door. There's a fire in your backyard. I'm like, there's a fire in my backyard? I'm like, what is going on? So I go to my backyard, and there's a fire in my backyard. Like, not in my yard, but we have the conservation, so kind of in the woods, like, connected
2: to
3: my yard.
2: Yeah, yeah.
3: But I have two propane tanks 10 feet away.
4: Oh,
3: 10 feet away
4: from
3: this fire in my backyard. Again, I'm on a Zoom. I'm like, you guys are talking in our meeting. I'm like, what is happening in my life right now?
5: We're talking about Jingle Ball. Mikey's house is on fire.
2: This was in the middle of the meeting?
4: Wow.
3: The meeting had just begun.
2: Because you were talking to them from inside your car, and you got the bang on the door.
3: Yes, and then I go to my backyard, and they're talking about the Jingle Ball on sale on Friday. I'm like, guys, I have to.
4: I got to deal with something.
2: I love Somber and Nickelback, but
3: talk about dedication to our meeting. I didn't hang up the Zoom. Oh. I grabbed my wife, got her phone, and called 911 because I was like, the police have to. Like, I can't handle this.
2: Okay.
3: So then the fire department comes. Everybody's coming, and then there's like an explosion underground.
4: Oh my God!
3: So and then when that happens.
2: This came after the propane explosion?
3: The propane never exploded. There was a fire from an explosion in my backyard that was close enough to propane to make me very nervous.
2: Oh, yeah.
3: That's why we called 911. And then there was an explosion underground that turned off electricity for my entire neighborhood. So a little backstory of what happened was before I bought my house, like 4 years ago, the guy who owned it before had another structure like built to the backyard, like an ADU or another like mini house, you could call it. And it was illegal. So we had to knock it down.
2: Like a shed?
3: Like a big shed, though.
2: Yeah.
3: With electricity, that's the issue.
2: Okay.
3: So he had to knock down that house before he sold it to me. And somehow he left, like, a live power buried in the ground that was, like, in the conservation. So not, like, in my yard, but, like, close enough to my yard. And obviously the nor'easter this past weekend, it probably, like, loosened everything up and all the wind and all the rain. And then the pool company was emptying out my pool. They shot some of it towards the conservation, and that got this live wire wet. That exploded first at the point of contact. That started the fire. And then that whole wire was running to my house. So that's what caused everything. So nevertheless, Eversource gets to my house. And they start, like, ripping up my front yard.
2: Oh, yeah.
3: Ripped them.
2: It's awesome.
3: Dude, my wife was like,
2: dude. Did they have to tear up the pool?
3: Why is Bill getting so excited?
5: Oh, he loves it.
3: He loves somebody else's,
2: I was hoping you'd come in with abrasions and bruises and burns and a bandage around your head.
3: So they're like, that bush is illegal. I'm like, bush is illegal. They're ripping out the bush. They change all electricity outside. But then it gets to the point where the town puts electricity back on for the entire neighborhood, but not my house, until I get all this crazy electrical work done.
2: Well, they know you were the culprit.
3: I'm not the culprit.
2: They're talking about you in the neighborhood.
4: Wait, so you have no electric at your house?
3: It just got back on last night. But even as I was coming here, my electrician's still at the house right now with, like, the town inspector going room to room and, like, double checking everything.
5: Oh yeah, the neighborhood's pissed off. That the radio guy down there.
2: Yeah, have no idea the levels of anger those pool that are parties. Being directed toward you and Kelsey.
3: I know.
2: Right now.
3: I am very worried about that. And then I'm going to come on here and make a joke out of it. So wish me luck. I might have to get a hotel. I might stay at Billy's place now. Maybe on the boat.
2: Not a problem. I'll give you the keys right now.
5: Mikey, that's scary though. That's super scary.
3: Yeah, that was the issue. I mean, I think at the end of the day, thank God nobody got hurt, right? I think it's going to be a very expensive Tuesday.
2: Well, what about insurance? What's the insurance that covers that?
3: I'm talking through that a little bit, but like even insurance is tough because then everything goes up and it gets more expensive. But I'm trying to figure out. I mean, my first path was nobody get hurt. Second path was get my electricity back on. And that's where we are right now.
4: You're actually so lucky that nothing happened like beforehand, right? Yeah. I mean, this live wire.
3: A lot. Like five line? Years. I've lived there for 5 years.
2: You guys you're not going to be able to sleep at night. You don't know if there's another wire down there. You don't know what else this previous owner did.
5: Are they checking? Are they making sure there's no more live wire?
3: Oh, yeah. They've got that. But I have actually checked for that prior. This is too in-depth. But, like, I think it was piggybacked on another one, so you didn't even know it was, like, a live wire.
2: Wait a minute. Don't you have an entire company of home builders?
3: Yeah, and that house has been completely rehabbed.
5: You built houses?
3: Everything was new.
2: This is so ironic.
3: Usually I don't buy it from somebody who has a live wire buried in the ground. So
2: Now, you need to know something.
3: Here we go.
2: As angry as the entire neighborhood has been with you, they've been talking about you since the explosion, the blast. They're more angry now because you're joking around about it.
3: They lost power
2: during their favorite TV show.
3: I'm sacrificing my day-to-day life for the Billy and Lisa Morning Show.
5: You know what? Talkback's always wide open.
4: If you live on Mikey's street.
2: Yeah, is there a name to the neighborhood? I don't want to give away your street. What town is it?
5: He doesn't even want to say. Yeah. By the way, nobody was hurt, though. Not one person, right, Mikey?
3: No, nobody was hurt.
4: And the problem's fixed.
3: And the problem is fixed and safe now. And we called the police right away because that was like, when those things happen, you really have no option and you want to make sure you're safe. Yeah.
5: No one was hurt. That's good, Mike. Almost.
2: No, if you're a neighbor, you're wondering, is there another blast coming?
5: That's what I'd be thinking.
2: Did they really get to the source of it?
5: Yeah.
2: This previous owner was probably a doomsdayer. You don't know what he's got under the ground.
5: Like that radio guy at those pool parties, half-naked people running around. Yeah. Now he got this.
2: Oh, yeah, now he's yucking it up on the radio. I still can't get my TV to work.
5: I can't watch Dancing with the Stars.
3: Oh, look, I can't dance with the Stars. The good news is I never left our Zoom meeting for Jingle Ball.
2: Wow.
5: Dedicated.
2: Yes. I was hoping for like at least a sling or something. Like nothing.
3: Billy really wanted me to come in and crutches. He was like, if you're not...

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2: All right, real or fake headlines, Justin, let's go.
3: Let's get right into it. Here we go. The headline reads, the first headline reads, woman accidentally orders 6,000 donuts instead of 60. Real or fake?
4: I'm going to go real on this. It's easy to do. If you're ordering online, you like hit the wrong button.
5: Uh-huh.
4: Yeah. I'm going to go real.
5: So am I.
3: You think that that two zeros were added to this order? Dayton, Ohio, a Dunkin' location, received an online order that left everyone's jaws gaping when a woman placed an order for 6,000 donuts with chocolate frosting and sprinkles.
4: Wow.
3: The order was a mistake, and two extra zeros were added, and the donuts were all made, which left them scrambling, you know, what should they do with all the donuts?
6: Somebody meant to put in an order for like...

0: afternoon.
1: I walked in and I was just shocked. I was flabbergasted. I don't know. I've never seen that many donuts before.
2: That's a lot of donuts.
3: A lot of donuts.
4: See, I would have called the person who placed the order.
3: Oh, right.
4: 6,000 is a little outrageous.
2: I know. But yeah. They made them, and they had two options, really, right? Make the person, the lady, pay for them or give them away on social media. And they gave them all away.
3: That's
2: so everybody
3: nice.
2: Was happy.
3: Yeah, that's great.
2: Yeah, I could put down 10, I think.
4: Ooh.
2: 10 donuts?
4: Mm.
2: Well, the trick is you stack them together, one on top of the other, and then you smush them down into one
3: big donut.
2: Yeah.
4: You've done this?
2: Oh, yeah, of course.
1: Somebody meant to put in an order.
2: Bad. Hit the wrong button there.
4: Yeah.
2: Yeah, I've done that.
4: Wow.
2: It's a lot. Thought of dough. Next headline here. Father takes baby to dog groomer because he was afraid to clip his baby's nails. Real or fake?
4: What do you think, Lise?
3: This is a thing. Cutting baby's nails, if you don't know how to do it, you're like so nervous.
2: Mm-hmm.
3: I don't know. This sounds kind of made up, though.
4: I'm going to go fake on this.
3: You are?
4: Yeah, because he's all about nails and
3: okay.
4: toenails.
3: Yeah, all right. We're going to go fake on this.
2: Going fake?
3: Yeah.
4: Yes.
2: My daughter, who is 4, asked me to cut her nails recently. And I didn't do it because I was too afraid.
3: Yeah.
2: Didn't know what to do, so I didn't take her to the dog groomer, but I thought maybe that could be an option.
4: Crossed your mind.
2: It did. I mean, right. Her fingers are so little. It's the smallest nail I've ever seen.
3: I know, they're so tiny.
2: It's an art form watching my wife cut her nails.
3: It really is.
2: Next headline here.
4: Two for two, by the way.
2: The headline reads, Gen Z is bringing iced coffees to job interviews. We think that's real? Or did I make it up?
4: I not only think it's real, it's a news story.
2: Mm-hmm.
4: Now they're being discouraged from bringing iced coffees to job interviews, I believe.
3: Again, why would you bring an iced coffee to a job interview?
2: It's a great question.
3: I'm going to say it's real.
4: Real.
2: You're saying real too, Lise?
3: Absolutely.
4: Yep.
2: Oh, man. I don't even know what to say about this. Recruiters are speaking out and saying that young people, Gen Zers, are bringing a bizarre item to their job interviews. And that bizarre item, iced coffees and or iced lattes. And it is definitely hurting their shot at getting the job.
5: My Gen Z candidates are showing up to their interviews with iced coffee, iced latte in hand. And here's how I perceive that as a recruiter with 16 years of experience that deals with mostly Fortune 500, super buttoned up corporations. It is perceived that when you show up with an iced coffee or an iced latte, that this interview is just like a stop on your list of errands for the day. It looks like you went to Target, then you went to Starbucks, now you're stopping by your interview, then you're on to the next thing. Don't show up with iced coffee or the iced latte.
3: I totally agree. Yeah.
4: Weren't they bringing their parents?
2: That was another story.
4: That was a story several months ago. I think the iced coffee beats the parents.
2: But imagine you show up to the job interview and you have the iced coffee, right? And then you put it where? Like on the desk and then it's sweating all over the place?
3: Right.
2: There's no coaster.
3: And then what? Are you taking a sip every time you answer a question? Yeah, it's very distracting.
4: And it also suggests that the interview is not a big deal.
3: That's exactly. Like,
4: Whatever. Yeah. I thought I'd stop by and check in.
3: Right.
2: You got to do better.
4: Yeah.
2: You got to do better. All right. Last headline here. Real or fake? Woman thought she found a dirty hose in her car, but it ended up being a snake.
3: Ooh.
2: Real or fake?
3: Ooh. I'm going to go real on this.
4: I have to admit, I think I saw the story.
2: Were you studying on Inside Edition last night?
4: I was, yes, and it's exactly where I saw the story.
2: Yeah. Let's go to Wisconsin. Thank you,
3: scary.
2: Bill. A woman found a giant snake inside the hood of one of her cars. Luckily, a professional was able to remove it safely, but this is pretty scary. So I have the woman here and the snake wrangler. By the woman's name is Wendy.
4: Oh, hey, Wendy.
2: I like that name.
6: When we opened the hood, he was laying right up here, coiled up on top. We noticed that there was something large sitting right up here on the engine. He thought that it was a hose at first as well, but once it turned around and started looking at us, it was time to move away from the car.
7: Basically, what I did was I climbed up on the hood of the car and just kept irritating the snake and tickling it till it started moving.
4: It was a boa constrictor. Oh, yeah. It was the real deal.
2: Did you hear what the wrangler just said?
4: Tickling
2: he was tickling the snake.
4: Yeah.
2: That's frightening. Oh, God. All right. Well, what do you say, Lise?
3: You knew I was...

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1: Good morning. Cloudy out there. Windy, too. Temps up to about 70 degrees. There is a crash on the ramp on 93 northbound. The on-ramp to exit 43. It's out in Methuen. It's just a one-car crash. Hopefully, everybody's okay there. And then there's another crash out in Malden. It's also on the ramp on Route 1 northbound off-ramp to Lynn Street. So just be on the lookout for that. With an update on your traffic, I'm producer Riley. Stay safe.

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1: We are moving through this Billy and Lisa show just so quickly today. It's producer Riley. Time really does fly when you are having fun. I, of course, sit next to Billy, Lisa, and Justin. And we actually have another fun face in studio right now. Craig Robinson, you might know him from The Office, Hot Tub Time Machine, or Toy Story 5. And he played a Laugh Boston recently while trying to dodge that nor'eastern that we had.
2: Good to see you again, Craig.
3: You too. How's it going?
2: It's going great. I say the timing is perfect because you just heard we're world premiering Taylor's new music. She's got four new songs.
3: Yes. Coworker.
2: And that's where I'm going. Toy Story 5. Mm-hmm. Taylor Swift has her song. I knew it. I knew you in the movie Toy Story 5. And you're one of the stars of the movie.
3: That's correct.
2: Wow.
1: You work for that.
3: I work with Taylor Swift.
4: He was Atlas the hippo.
5: Mom brought us inside after that tantrum Blaze had, and we never saw you again.
6: Oh, so tell me, what did I miss?
4: Please, you're in the presence of royalty.
7: No, right? I know, I can't. I'm sitting next to royalty.
3: Yeah. I call her T-Sway.
2: T-Sway!
3: Yeah. I never met her, but she's cool. Yeah, I'm sure she's awesome.
2: Oh, my God, I was going to ask about the quality time you had with Taylor, like at the world premiere.
3: She performed at the premiere, and then she brought out Randy Newman.
2: Oh, I remember.
3: And then they did a little something together. It was awesome. Yeah.
2: Were you at the premiere?
3: I was at the premiere.
2: Okay. I didn't mean to insult you.
3: I was invited. You made fun about
2: the fact that you had quality time. She seems like an amazing person to me.
3: She does. I don't know much about her, but clearly she's caught something that it's caught everybody's attention.
2: Yeah, but along with being a comedian and clearly an actor, you're a musician. Mm-hmm. So you must appreciate her songwriting skills, much like your own.
3: A few, for sure.
2: She's
3: great.
2: You perform at your shows, Laugh Boston tonight.
3: I bring my keyboard. It's my partner, pretty much.
2: Oh, really?
3: And two other comics, but it's a lot of music, musical jokes, and some sing along. Uh-huh. Yeah, for sure.
2: Now we don't have a keyboard here. Can you give us a taste?
3: Hey, everybody in Boston, yeah. See, it would have been funny with the keyboard.
8: No.
3: Lisa, like, okay.
7: Yeah, they were singing out in the hallway.
2: Oh, yeah. So this is hilarious. First of all, you're one of those guys, all we have to do is mention one of your projects, and you immediately start laughing to yourself. I mean, you just, what I mean? All of your titles, whether it's The Office or anything, you think, oh, my God, that's right. It was so damn funny in that.
7: Do you have a favorite project?
3: Favorite, I was like picking between your children.
7: Yeah.
3: I think People's is a movie idea that I really adore. Just all throughout, there was a piano on set, and that's probably what it was. Because we were singing harmony and, all that kind of stuff.
2: Oh, yeah.
3: But This Is the End, The Office, all these are great. I was thoroughly entertained just, when we weren't shooting, So that was a beautiful thing. Mm.
2: Everybody has two or three movies that they could see 25, 30 times, and it'll be just as good, just as funny. For me, one of those movies, one of my top two would be your, and I know you see it coming, it would be your scene in the movie Knocked Up when you're the doorman, and I cry laughing. Justin, please tell me we have it.
9: You're a doorman, okay? You're a doorman, doorman, doorman! So...
2: That's every single time I cried laughing.
3: Right on. Yeah, that was a very interesting time. I had to figure out a way to get from Vegas to LA to film that and then back to Vegas. So I ended up taking a night off from doing the show. I didn't have any cash and stuff, so I was flying standby. It was real stressful, and then came in and then did that. And top of that, monologue, you could say the first half was scripted and the bottom half was super, super improv.
2: Is that when you broke down and cried?
3: Yes.
2: Because that was the funniest part, actually.
3: Yeah, well, it was part of the, scene, but it was I didn't super cry. I just, was kind of, I felt her.
4: You're right.
2: No, I wasn't suggesting that you got overly emotional.
7: Like a breakdown.
2: No. Whatever it was for you internally, it worked.
3: Oh, thank you very much.
2: It worked. Hot Tub Time Machine. Do you have a memory from that? your favorite memory from that project?
3: One is it was getting heated on set, like about something. Should we do this? And I just said, hey, the movie's called Hot Tub Time Machine. We can do whatever we want. And we broke it from there. Also, I remember one. Do you remember the trailer when I looked at the camera and said it must be some kind of Hot Tub Time Machine? I pitched that idea the night before. I was like, because Clark Duke was supposed to say that line, and then I pitched to Steve Pink. I was like, what if I just seriously looked at the camera and said it? And the next thing, it was on the call sheet the next morning.
7: Amazing.
2: Interesting too that Nickelback is in the lineup for our Kiss
3: Nickelback.
2: Ball. And as we were announcing it, you were sitting outside our studio doors, and then somehow when you walked in, you start telling us a Nickelback story. So you actually, at one point in your life, caught yourself singing Nickelback, right? This is not a lie.
3: This is not a lie.
2: So.
3: I've been wrong. I've been down to the bottom of every bottle. Yeah. That's my jam.
2: Justin, you want to give him some accompaniment on this one?
3: This is how
2: it reminds
3: me of what I really am. It's not like you to say sorry. I'm coming on a different story. This time I'm mistaken. Forgiving your heart for breaking. Yeah.
2: Boy, you almost started sounding Creed-like for a second.
4: Sounds like Billy.
2: Yeah, I did Creed one time. You know, maybe we could do a duet. So, do you have songs, particular songs, when you hit the stage tonight? By the way, Craig Robinson has two shows tonight at Laugh Boston and two shows again tomorrow night.
3: Yeah, that's a core song. And then sometimes, you know, you're filling out the crowd and you might, they might feel this one and that. So, yeah, it's a core. But there's definitely things I do.
2: I think you should definitely get Nickelback in the mix.
3: I probably should.
2: You know what I'm saying? That was damn good. That was damn. And I couldn't help but notice how early, like, you're a big-time movie star, musician, comedian, okay, and how early you got here. But it was weird. People in the building actually thought we forgot you were here. That's how early you. They came in. You know, Craig Robinson is outside the studio. Yeah, we know. Yeah. We know.
4: He came in so early. You know who wasn't here?
9: You're a doorman.
2: That's a good question. When you go to clubs, if you ever go to clubs, do people come up to you and say, "Hey, you worked the door before, right?" Something stupid like that.
3: Absolutely, it's happened many times. But it did give me, like, you know, I could go anywhere in the States and just get in. Just be like, oh, you know, the doorman at school.
2: You don't have to wait in line.
3: Exactly.
2: No lines for Craig. Wow, amazing. The Office, monster project to be involved with. Were you shocked as well at how big it became? It's still huge today.
3: It is amazing. It's like you have friends everywhere. You know, because everybody, you know, wants to buy you a drink or this, that, and other. But everybody has a story about The Office, how it bonds their family, or, you know, it's the only thing that they, you know, can sit down and watch somebody, or it's in the background as they go to sleep, and it's their comfort show, all this. Yeah, so it's truly a blessing to be a part of that.
2: It's funny, as you talk about it, everybody in the area was nodding. Yeah, you're so right. Do you have a favorite Office moment?
3: Moment, you know, there's a one episode where I was where I was trying to get a raise, and also Michael Scott had the lady clothes, and I think it was a lady clothes episode. So
2: yeah,
3: it was a scene we're sitting in there. Now, if you watch closely, so we were negotiating, and then Steve's line was, "I'm declining to speak first." So we went through a couple of takes and it was fine and whatever. And then all of a sudden he started making these faces and I started laughing and you could see the side of my face kind of crack if you look. But yeah, he's like, and then he goes into his thing. But yeah, that was one of my favorite moments.
2: Now, you're the voice of Atlas the Hippo in Toy Story 5. Take us behind the scenes there. Like, how much studio time? I think that's harder than people realize.
3: I don't think it is.
2: No. Okay, let me take that back. Two shows tonight. Two shows tomorrow.
3: Because you can go in, you can pretty much be in your pajamas if you wanted to. But you go in and you, like, it's you're collaborating with the director and the producers, so that, you know, throwing out jokes and you throwing back, and we're going back and forth. So it's a lot of fun. It's maybe, you know, a few hours, and then you do that 5 or 6 times. So it's not really that bad. And it depends on the project and your part and all of that. But my character is, you know, he's a blue hippo, old school toy. He's he's the first GPS, right?
2: Yeah.
3: In toy form. So the movie's about old school toys versus new school technology. I'm an old school toy, but when I came out, I was new school technology. So, well, low key, I'm the most important character.
7: You're the most important toy.
2: Of course you are. In fact, Taylor keeps calling this morning. She's trying to get
3: T-Sway for the interview. What's up, girl?
2: I'm kidding. Producer Riley just walked in. She's on the phone. Where?

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24: Good morning. It's still cloudy, but it should open up to sun around early this afternoon. Temps up to 70 degrees. You are listening for back-to-back Olivia Rodrigo songs for the double play. Once you hear those songs played, give us a call. Be caller 25. You'll get into Thursday's show and qualify to go to all three nights. Not much happening on the roads right now. That crash out in Malden on Route 1 northbound. The off-ramp to Lynn Street has just been cleared from the ramp, so that's pretty good. That's really it. With an update on your traffic, I'm producer Riley. Stay safe.

0: From the Planet Fitness Kiss 108 Studios, we're back with Billy and Lisa in the morning.
1: We're moving up toward Halloween, and of course, Lisa is looking at the list of this year's hot costumes.
2: Okay, this is a great list of costumes. Sometimes it's very lame, but I have to say, this is a really good list.
3: Okay.
2: All right, so let's start from the bottom and work our way up. They have Sabrina Carpenter on the list. She always looks very cute and, you know, sassy and
3: some booty shorts.
2: Little, yeah, kind of always a good costume. I actually dressed up as Sabrina Carpenter a few years ago, which was really fun.
3: I remember that.
1: Oh, yeah, you were a very good
2: that
1: Sabrina.
2: That was really fun. Okay.
3: Didn't win the Halloween costume here at the radio station, but
1: she was shunned.
2: Okay,
1: yeah.
2: I still came ready to go.
3: Yeah.
2: All right, so she's number 15 on the list. Number 14 is Pitbull.
3: Oh, Pitbull?
2: Yeah, Pitbull.
1: Yeah. Bald cap?
3: That one's easy. We actually have that costume here. I have the bald cap right here.
2: Oh, my God.
3: Right here.
1: Yeah, you could do a bald cap and a very tight suit.
3: Yeah, and the glasses.
2: Yeah, that's
1: right. Oh, yeah.
3: Yeah, perfect.
2: You're a really good Pitbull.
3: Thank you very much.
1: Okay.
2: All right, moving up the list. Another pop star, number 13, Charlie XCX.
3: So what would that be?
1: Is it a lot of black?
3: Sunglasses, for sure. She's always wearing those big black sunglasses.
1: Yeah.
3: And then outfit, I'm not sure. Riley, producer Riley, you know?
4: Well, she's not in, like, the brat era anymore, which used to be that lime green shirt that said brat in normal lettering. Like, so I don't really know. I mean, I would assume just, like, club clothing, maybe, with, like, the teased up hair and the sunglasses.
2: Which would be easy to do.
1: But if you walk into a costume party, will they know you're supposed to be Charlie XCX?
2: Right.
3: I don't think so.
2: Unless you do the wig. So. You got to get the wig.
3: I don't think so.
4: Unless you go brat era, then people will know. But it's out of date.
3: It says brat.
1: Yeah.
3: Okay.
2: The next one is, we were talking about this, Widow's Bay. Hot show, Patricia on Widow's Bay.
3: Okay. I don't think any of us watched the show yet, which is
1: no,
3: a shame.
1: But I'm dying to watch it.
3: Yeah. I should watch that this weekend.
2: That's a good one.
3: Okay, so Carrie on Widow's Bay.
2: Yeah. Okay, the next one is K-pop Demon Hunters.
3: Again, that was big last year. Yep. That's what my daughter's going to be.
2: Still on the list.
3: She's going to be on the list. Yep, my wife bought all three or four of the outfits of all the characters. And so she's trying to choose which ones she's going to keep and then send the rest back.
4: I still see people recreating that Rumi braid.
3: Rumi.
4: So the fact that it's held on to its icon status for 2 years now,
1: It's
4: very impressive.
3: We went to the K-pop Demon Hunters show, not the real show, but the...
1: Oh, I remember that,
3: At Big Night Live. Remember they pulled me on stage?
1: Yeah.
3: All the dads on stage, and there I was up there, like...
1: Yeah.
3: That was one of the most embarrassing moments of my life.
1: Although you were flexing the quads.
3: Okay, well, I had to do something.
1: Saying.
3: I just remember, like, looking out at the crowd and my daughter, just 4 years old, just staring up at me with, like, this look. Just
4: but that's something wide-eyed. I'll remember forever, so it's okay.
2: Okay, moving up to the top 10, Harry Styles in the Dance No More video. That he's wearing the short shorts
1: with the
2: tie and the jacket and the loafers. Okay,
3: it was
2: I
3: that
2: can see
3: big
2: that.
3: White jacket,
2: yep.
3: Big white sports coat.
2: Yeah.
3: Okay.
4: And that's an outfit people probably wore to the show anyway, so they have it in their closet already.
1: Some people do,
2: yeah. So that's super easy.
3: I would rock that because the short shorts, you know, I don't mind a good pair of short shorts.
1: Well, why don't you do it then? Harry Styles?
3: No, dude. Harry Styles is like a one. I'm like a 700.
2: Oh, no, I think 7, you could 000. Pull it off. You got the tattoos. He's got tattoos on him, you know, all over his legs. So.
3: I have a mushroom on my leg.
2: I know, it's all right.
1: There's
2: it's
1: no better mushroom. Way to show off your quads than Harry Styles shorts.
3: All right, I'll add it to the list.
2: Okay. All right, Olivia Rodrigo, always a great look. And then Dolly Parton made the list.
1: There's going to be a lot of dollies.
2: A lot of dollies.
1: Yeah.
3: So are you
2: I think so. I think you have
3: packing
2: to.
3: Packing the bosoms?
2: I think you have to.
3: Couple of watermelons?
2: Yeah. I think
1: and they
2: got to
1: be pushed way up.
3: Yeah. Well, Bill, you dressed as a woman before, so you know what that's like.
1: Well, Lisa dressed me
3: as
1: a woman several times, and I had a push-up bra.
3: Of your neck? You didn't put anything in there?
1: By the way,
2: he didn't.
1: I want to say it was very enjoyable.
3: And you've said that.
1: You know what I mean?
2: All of the,
1: You walk into a room very proud.
3: Mm-hmm. Yeah. He was so proud, he had them put into frames and hung in his house.
2: He did.
3: I think it was like where his boys.
1: It was horrifying for my children. Yeah, when they brought friends over.
2: Billy just liked all the attention.
1: Isn't that your father?
2: All right. Moving up the list. This is an easy one. Doctors from the show The Pitt. Mm-hmm. So Riley and I watch it.
4: Yep.
2: Super easy.
4: Yeah.
2: Good
4: just
2: idea.
3: So
4: any
3: doctors,
4: doctor.
3: Scrubs.
4: Yeah.
3: Okay.
4: Yep.
1: Yeah. Go as a group.
2: Exactly.
1: Yeah.
2: And then the next one is the guys from Heated Rivalry.
4: That's iconic.
2: Right?
4: Yeah.
3: I want to make this very clear right now on this Thursday, October 1st. Billy and I are not dressing up as the heater rival.
1: Oh, my God.
4: Yes. Oh, come on.
1: No.
4: That can also be a group costume because there's, like, girl characters in it. And then all you need is a jersey. You could wear a Boston Bruins jersey.
2: No,
4: super easy.
2: We should do this for
4: Billy has a Bruins jersey.
1: To pull it off, we'd have to kiss and hug.
3: No.
1: Be very affectionate with each other.
4: You already do that. Don't pretend like you guys don't do that.
3: Not happening.
1: Imagine if I just leaned in for a kiss.
3: You know what, Bill? If it was going to be anybody, I'd take it from you.
4: Yes, exactly.
1: I'll make sure I brush the choppers before we hook up.
2: Okay, so moving right along here, Taylor Swift and her friends, when they went to the Knicks game, remember they all wore Stevie Nicks shirts, like different variations of that theme?
1: Yeah.
2: That's super cute. I think it was at the Heim Sisters.
4: That would be cute because you can put anything on the shirt.
2: Right.
4: It doesn't even really have to be Knicks related. It could just literally be whatever quote you want. You can make it fun with all your friends.
2: I think that's really cute.
3: That's a good group costume.
2: Totally. All right. Number three, Athena and Odysseus, in the Odyssey. That could be a beautiful costume, couple's costume.
1: Yeah, that's a hard one to put together, though. That's a lot of work.
3: Yeah. He has a beard?
2: Yes.
3: You have to get the beard going.
2: But it's kind of cool.
3: Yeah.
2: Very theatrical. All right. The next one are the Bushes from the Bad Bunny Super Bowl performance.
3: Oh, the Bushes are on there?
2: The Bushes.
1: They're number two on the list.
2: I know.
3: Wow. Okay. Yeah. Well, remember they were sold on eBay, the real ones?
1: Yeah. The Bushes got a lot of attention in that halftime show. Yeah.
2: I think you'll see that out a lot, like with trick-or-treaters, too.
1: Oh, absolutely.
2: Like kids. And
1: Bushes walking around in the dark.
3: Well, you can scare people, too. You just kind of hang out.
2: Okay, now this number one, you guys have to explain to me because I did not see the movie Obsession of Freaky Nicki.
3: I didn't see it either, but I know the shot. I've seen the stills of what they're talking about, that girl, a creepy girl.
2: She's number one on the
1: list.
2: That's
1: weird. Yeah. Well, it is a pop culture Halloween costume list. So.
4: Yeah. That's also a kind of easier one to put together because she's wearing a red dress and then she's got a bunch of blood on her face.
2: Okay.
4: So if you've seen the movie, it's one of those ones that you're like, okay, I know who that is. And then it's kind of easy to put together. It's just like classic.
1: You can never go wrong with blood on your face.
4: Yeah.
3: Well, that's what I'm doing. Yeah. I think I'm going to be, Jason, the hockey mask.
1: Old school.
3: Yeah, I have a Jason jacket, so.
1: Oh, I could see you as Jason, though.
3: Yeah. So that's going to be good.
1: Wow.
2: Rich and I, my boyfriend, we're taking the Tame Impala Dracula theme. And we're going to be Dracula, and I'm going to dress up as Jenny.
3: Oh.
2: From her performance here at the
3: Garden.
2: Oh,
3: that's Bill's favorite song, Liz.
2: Yes. Wow. And it's going to be kind of fun, right?
3: That's good.
2: Yeah.
1: You should carry a little thing playing Dracula, the song constantly.
3: Oh, yeah.
2: There they come.
3: So he's going to wear the fangs and everything?
2: Yeah, everything.
3: Oh,
2: Isn't that fun?
3: Good. I like that. That's kind of fun, right?
2: I like that.
3: What are you dressing up at the radio station?
2: Well, I have my list in front of me, so we'll have to see what I show up as.
3: No, my pick is...
4: Giant bush.

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1: Good morning. This cloud coverage should make way to sun throughout the afternoon, although it's looking pretty dark right now. It's going to be windy out. Temps up to about 70 degrees. Not a lot happening on the roads right now. It's stop and go on the Leverett Connector southbound between 93 and the Leverett Circle. There's also a crash out in Lincoln on Route 2 eastbound at Bedford Road, so hopefully everybody's okay there. With an update on your traffic, I'm producer Riley. Stay safe.

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1: It's the Billy and Lisa show, and we gotta wrap this up. But don't forget, you're listening for back-to-back Olivia Rodrigo songs to be played at any point today. It's the Olivia Rodrigo double play. We are gonna send you to the show on Thursday night, and also you qualify to go to all three nights, which is crazy. This show is gonna be massive. But before we head out, we just got this list. It's the top small cities in the U.S., and you'll never guess which three Massachusetts towns are on here.
2: They compared over 1,300 cities with populations of 25,000 to 100,000, and it was livability, affordability, economic health, education, quality of life, and safety. Those are the factors. Now, the top 10 list has three towns or small cities in Massachusetts.
3: Pretty good.
2: Three
3: nationally?
2: Yes, nationally.
4: Wow.
2: Okay, so we'll start with number eight, because that's Arlington, Massachusetts.
4: Great city.
2: Arlington, Massachusetts.
3: It is a nice city. Yeah. Haven't spent a ton of time there, but I've passed through.
2: Yeah, close to us in Medford.
3: Arlington Catholic.
2: Yep.
4: I border Arlington, so I cut through Arlington
3: all
4: the time.
3: Yeah, you're kind of, you're in Medford.
4: Yeah.
3: But you're right on the
4: spend
3: cusp.
4: A lot of time into and out of Arlington.
3: That's a big honor for Arlington.
4: A lot of great bike routes that cut through Arlington into Lexington and things like that. Yeah, very cool.
2: Okay, so now we're going to get to number seven, and I'm really excited about number seven because, drumroll, it's Milton, Massachusetts.
3: No way.
5: Milton!
2: Woo! Yeah.
3: Wow, Lisa, your city made,
2: in my hood.
3: Made
2: I know.
3: The list.
2: I know, I'm so excited.
4: Okay, so you live in Milton. Tell us all about Milton and why do you think it made this list? What's so special about Milton?
2: Well, I think housing cost is pretty good. I think that they have the French program, immersion program, in the Milton Public Schools, which is, it's a lottery system, but you can become fluent in French. They teach every single subject in French. For a certain amount of time when the kids are young in elementary school.
4: Bonjour.
2: It's really amazing. It's really, really amazing.
4: Vive la France.
2: It's also, economic health. Also, it has to do with, the number of, restaurants and things to do. Like you said, biking trails, hiking trails. Milton has, we border the Blue Hills.
4: Yes, that's a good one.
2: Yeah, and it's close to the city.
3: The Milton Marketplace.
2: The Milton Marketplace
3: I've
2: is
3: never
2: there.
3: Been.
2: Steel
3: yeah.
2: and Rye is there. Navarra, Julianne's, everything.
4: You could get your mail at Steel and Rye and or Navarra. You guys are there so much.
2: I know. So, yeah, it's definitely, I say, it's one of the best small cities in America. Okay. Well, it's a town. Now, next on the list would be Westfield, Indiana. Have no idea where that is.
3: Billy doesn't like Indiana.
2: Saratoga Springs, New York, makes the top five.
6: Mm-hmm. My family's from there.
2: Really?
6: What? My dad's family is from Saratoga Springs.
4: Nice. Have you been?
6: Yeah, it's beautiful.
3: Oh.
6: Yeah. I've gone there my entire life growing up. We used to do Thanksgiving in Saratoga because that's literally my dad's family is from there.
2: I've heard it's so beautiful
6: There's a lot to do, a lot of, small cafes. It's really, really nice. I don't know how cheap it is to live there, so I can't comment on that, but it's, a really nice
4: town. I always thought the only reason you went to Saratoga Springs was for the race.
6: Mm. Well, they have the racetrack. I've been to a race there.
4: Oh, really?
6: It's like the Belmont Stakes or something is there.
2: I think Dave Portnoy owns a house there.
6: He does. I've seen it.
2: Yeah.
6: Yeah. My uncle drove me by it and was like, that's Dave Portnoy's house.
3: Do they teach French, though?
2: Look at
3: No, I don't know.
4: Now you got to go to Milton if you want to learn French.
2: Exactly. All right. Apex, North Carolina made the list. Carmel, Indiana is number three. Brookfield, Wisconsin is number two. But the number one best small city in America goes to Lexington, Massachusetts.
3: Wow.
2: That's huge.
3: Yeah, historical.
4: Paul yeah, it's Revere. Very historical. Lexington conquered. Yeah, sure.
3: I haven't been recently.
2: It's beautiful.
3: I mean, I've driven through there. Beautiful, beautiful.
4: Well, everybody's driven through because Mass Ave takes you right
3: Correct.
4: Through Arlington and Lexington.
2: Well, our orthodontist is there. So
4: you go to Lexington for an orthodontist?
2: Yeah. I know.
4: Wow. Okay.
2: So three towns. I mean, Milton's not a city, but a town in Massachusetts made this list. That's
3: what number
2: amazing.
3: Was Lexington?
2: Lexington is number one.
3: Number one?
2: Yeah. Number one.
4: In America, number
3: one. Oh, my God. Well, Lexington people, if you're listening, hit us up on the talkbacks.
4: Yeah.
3: We'd love to hear from you and accept this great honor.
4: How did Indiana get two? Never crossed my mind to go to Indiana.
6: We know
3: you don't like Indiana.
4: Hoosiers.
3: There's not. Even though you've never been to Indiana, we don't know. You don't like Indiana. It's weird.
4: I've never been. I know nothing about it outside of the Hoosiers.
3: Yeah. Well, Milton made the list. That's what counts.
5: Don't forget, Milton has BI Milton Hospital now. Shout out to all the nurses, doctors, staff there. It's truly the best hospital. I have been there for 23 years, and we absolutely enjoy taking care of the community, and we love it. So shout out to Milton.
2: Yep, she's right. It's right in the town. It's amazing to have that level of care.
4: Mm-hmm.
2: And that was one of the that's one of the criteria, education and health.
4: I love Beth Israel.
2: I want to make mention Lexington also has one of the highest median annual household incomes.
4: Oh yeah. A lot of money.
2: And best school system.
3: Oh,
2: that,
3: yeah, I knew that. I knew that, yeah.
4: Lexington High School, the two-time champions, are ready to compete again.
3: There we go.
4: A lot of money. Old money in Lexington.
3: Old money,
4: a lot of old money.
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Well, good song to start the new week. It's McCabe on Kiss 108, Boston's number one hit music station. I hate to be the one to already say this, but by the middle of this week, we're going to be halfway through October. Where is the time going? Kiss 108.

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course, last year was Zara Larsson on that stage. 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

feeling good when the Pats have two wins in a row. I don't really care how they get there, as long as they get it right. Good win over Vegas last night. 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

going to miss having Harry Styles in the Northeast. He's like a neighbor to me. Kiss 108, I'm McCabe. Yeah, he's got, what, just 7 more shows left of his Madison Square Garden residency?

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Olivia Rodrigo, stupid song on Kiss 108. Remember, if there's another Olivia song right here, which there's not, but there will be at some point today. You hear her play back to back, you go to all three shows starting on Thursday with Kiss 108.

There's a video of a coach and a referee getting into a brawl at a flag football game over the weekend in Revere, which honestly is the most Revere thing ever. I hope they're both okay, but I mean, is that not expected? Kiss one.

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Kiss 108's Jingle Ball 2026. 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
0: 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The Beaches, JYT, and
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Don't get stuck watching Somber doing that song from your friend's Instagram this December. 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Kiss 108 Jingle Ball with Hillary Duff and Della. 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

If you're going to the three Olivia Rodrigo shows this week, remember, we'll be live there from Play Boston. It's that bar right as you're going up the escalators into the garden. Hang out there. Have a beer. Have some chicken tenders. You can go right into the garden when you're done, too. Kiss 101.

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hard. Yeah, right, picture that with a Kodak. 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

This is such a big week for music in Boston. Of course, three sold-out nights with Olivia Rodrigo kick off Thursday with Kiss 108. We are going to be pre-partying before all of those shows. Play Boston. It's the bar right as you're going into the garden. Like, you know the escalators? It's directly to the right at the top of the stairs. So the key is you can go to our pre-party at Play before Olivia Rodrigo. Hang out. We're going to be live from there with drinks and food. And sneak right into the garden. You can stay right until she goes on. And, of course, keep listening for Olivia to play back-to-back when your tickets to all three nights.

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little more time left with Harry Styles as our neighbor. 30 nights in Madison Square Garden are going quick. We're down to just like 7 more shows of that. He'll wrap it up on Halloween night.

There's Olivia Rodrigo on Kiss 108. You know what happens if you hear her play back-to-back on Kiss 108 today? You lock in tickets to the first night of the show's Thursday and qualify to go to all three sold-out nights. So keep listening for that to happen. It will happen before the end of the day today.

This is one of the ways Jingle Ball has become such a big tradition in New England. I mean, sold out in seconds. So we want to make sure you're there. Every morning at 7:10, Billy and Lisa give away a free pair of sold out tickets. Of course, Hillary Duff's going to be there. Hopefully you. Last year, we had Olivia Dean. She definitely blew up like immediately after. I think this year, that's going to be Adela. So make sure you're in the room tomorrow at 7:10.

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1: 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I hope they're both okay, but I mean, is that not expected? 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

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It's that bar right as you're going up the escalators into the garden. Hang out there. Have a beer. Have some chicken tenders. You can go right into the garden when you're done, too. Kiss 108.

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It's McCabe out for today, but Mikey B, Frankie B, and Gianna in for the rest of your afternoon. Have a good one.

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0: you like a lover. 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

0: After a big Patriots win yesterday, we are back at it here and getting you tickets to see Olivia Rodrigo. Kiss 108. It is Mikey V, Frankie V, and Gianna.
1: So you know how this works, right? You're waiting to hear Olivia Rodrigo play and then play again. It's the Olivia Rodrigo double play. Once that does happen, that is when you're getting tickets into all three shows.
2: And stay listening in because it truly can happen at any time. These tickets are insane. People have been begging me for them. This is the only way to get them.
0: And we're not going to say this, but it's going to happen at some point this afternoon.
2: Uh-huh.
0: Back to back. Olivia Rodrigo, you're hooked up. We do have Olivia coming in just about 20 minutes.
1: Let's go.
0: Let's get you tickets to see her three times this week at the Garden or Kiss 108.

0: So one of the scariest haunted houses in the world has been revealed.
1: Really?
0: You could actually go there if you want to, but you have to sign a 2-page waiver.
1: What?
0: Before you enter. KISS 108 will let you know what it is and where it is next.

0: every afternoon on Kiss 108. You got me, Mikey V, Frankie V, and Gianna. Still got to talk about this scary haunted house, Tap of the Urinatic, all right?
1: Mm-hmm.
0: That requires a 2-page waiver to sign off on.
2: Oh, wow.
0: Before you go into this thing, it is the most creepiest haunted house ever. Now, the New York Post says this haunted house is in England, and it's under fire for these scary experiences. And I know, Gianna, you love haunted houses.
3: I do.
0: I don't even know if you could deal with this one. Visitors, check this out, are subjected to electric shocks.
3: Oh, no.
0: What? Verbal humiliation. Getting shaved, waxed, and oftentimes stripped down to their underwear while
4: they
0: going
4: get
0: through.
4: Waxed in the haunted house?
0: Yes. Oh, many have left the Halloween haunted house with bruises, scars, and part of their heads shaved off. Some people have gotten so scared that they're unable to speak upon exiting the house, and attendees must sign a 2-page waiver before they're allowed to enter.
3: First of all, that's not a haunted house, that's a torture chamber.
1: Yeah, honestly, that's how I feel when I see my mother-in-law anyway.
3: Oh my god! Okay, sign that waiver!
0: We play Olivia Rodrigo next.
3: Mm-hmm.
0: Let's go. And if she plays twice in a row, your shot is here 3 nights this week at the Garden for Kiss 108.
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0: Olivia Rodrigo, song number one
1: right
0: there.
1: Here we go. Let's play it again. Let's
2: do it.
0: It's Mikey V, Frankie V, and Gianna.
1: Right now, let's go.
0: Not doing back-to-back Olivia right now. But here's the deal. It will happen 100% before we leave this afternoon at 7 o'clock.
2: Okay.
0: When you hear back-to-back Olivia Rodrigo, be calling 25. That's your shot to see her crazy 3 nights this week at the Garden.

0: We were talking so well about Revere last week, Gianna's hometown. Mm-hmm. This weekend, they've gone viral for something terrible.
1: Uh-oh.
0: Revere. We'll talk more next on Kiss 108. Jennifer.

0: It's the V-Bros on Kiss 108. Gianna, you're from Revere.
1: Mm-hmm.
0: Nikki, you remember how last week we were talking about Luigi's, that pizza spot in Revere?
2: I remember that.
0: It was a great story there. And now, Gianna, your hometown has let me down.
1: What did we do now?
2: No, what happened?
0: Nobody saw this. So over the weekend, there was a flag football game for 8 and under. So little kids playing flag football.
1: Okay.
0: And one of the coaches and a referee got in a physical fight in the middle of the game.
1: I'm just going to pretend to be shocked here.
0: Valid point. I don't get what's so serious.
2: Like, I'm used to it.
0: In a game where kids under 8 years old, but there's a bad call apparently. The coach started arguing with the referee, like face to face, would not back down. All of a sudden, the ref pushes the coach.
1: Yeah.
0: Full out brawl. Boy. People have to break it up.
1: The reason I said this doesn't surprise me is because I played softball in Revere, and my dad had to be escorted out of St. Mary's Park in Revere because...
0: Your dad?
1: Mm-hmm. It almost turned into a physical altercation with the umpire. So
3: full transparency. One time coaching for Mikey, the same thing happened in Framingham.
0: Oh, but you were the coach. Yeah, you got kicked out.
3: I was the
0: out.
3: Coach. I got booted. No, no altercation happened, but I got the boot. They said, see you later.
1: Children's sports gets really aggressive. Man.
0: Let me scroll through the story and make sure it doesn't say anything about Frankie or Gianna's dad in here.
1: Yeah. I am curious who it actually was, though, and if I know them.
0: I'm not even using any names, but I will say, and I almost don't even love this either. The end, they ended up hugging and making up, but you already made the mistake in front of all these kids.
1: That is I know. Violence is not the answer, but literally fist fighting each other and then hugging is Revere in a nutshell. And I'm very proud to be from there.
0: Oh, man. We play our favorite game, Two Truths and a Lie, in 5 minutes on Kiss 108.

0: It's Mikey V. Did I have to shave and change in my car with the rearview mirror over the weekend?
1: It is Frankie V. Did my wife make our microwave explode by putting tinfoil in it this weekend?
2: And it's Gianna. Did I get a flat tire on the way to work today?
1: Boy. Answers next with Two Truths and a Lie.

0: It is time to get to know us a little bit better on a Monday. Teachers and a lie on Kiss 108. It is Mikey V, Frankie V, and Gianna. Elaine's with us in Dorchester. Are you ready to play?
1: Yeah.
0: All right. We all give you a fact or a lie. You have to guess who is lying. It's Mikey V, the younger brother. This past weekend, we launched our V Family Foundation at a big event at Encore. And I had to get there like early to set up all day long to make sure the event was perfect. Mm-hmm. And I started running out of time and I never got to check into my hotel room and go in and change. So I actually had to go into my car in the parking lot with two friends with their iPhone lights on my face. I shaved in my car with the rearview mirror and changed in my car only about 10 minutes before the event.
2: Great. Yep,
3: that was in our group chat that we had. Mike is like, I'll be there in a second. Yeah. Shaving and changing. Where at? My car. What's the younger brother, Mikey B? It's the older brother, Frankie B. Love my wife, but sometimes she makes dumb decisions, but it turns into great radio. So she knows that I love cinnamon rolls, right? That's like my downfall of cinnamon rolls. Mom always makes a monkey bread. It gets me every time. And I had a hectic weekend, so my wife was being nice, and she found this recipe for a cinnamon roll casserole, and it looked amazing. And I was talking about this. So she made it for me, or tried to make it for me yesterday when I'd wake up in the morning on a Sunday to have it. And she, it's a microwavable recipe, so easy to do. But my wonderful wife made it in a tin bowl. Put it into the microwave.
2: Oh.
3: Needless to say, I didn't have a cinnamon roll casserole, and I now don't have a microwave either, as it exploded inside there with the tinfoil touching the side. Love my wife, Courtney, but sometimes...
0: We got to talk to Courtney.
3: Makes mistakes.
0: Like two truths and a lie. On to Gianna. What do you got?
2: I'm having a Monday of all Mondays, this fine Monday. So I was driving to the radio station. I got a little notification in my car. Bring. It says low tire pressure. I said, maybe because it's a little chilly outside. That's what happens usually. Then I get to the radio station. I get out of my car and I hear, and I look down. My tire was completely flat.
0: Oh,
2: I don't
0: God.
2: Even know how I successfully drove here.
0: Happy
2: so,
0: you're safe.
2: Yeah, it's insane. And there was a gash in it. Not even a nail. It was a gash. Like somebody slashed my tire.
0: Maybe you did something bad this weekend.
2: Who knows?
0: Two truths and a lie. Who do you think is lying?
1: I think Frankie V and the cinnamon roll thing is a lie. Like, I think everybody knows not to put foil into a microwave. I think that's a lie.
3: Two-part answer to that. One, you are correct. Yes, that was a lie. But two, my wife might accidentally do that. She's not the best in the kitchen. She does a lot of great things, but cooking is definitely not her.
0: Call her up.
2: Oh, goodness gracious. Have fun going home later. Jeez.
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So there's something that people are doing to try and find love right now. 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

0: Some people are off today. Some people are working today, but we're here pushing through another afternoon with you on Kiss 108's Mikey V, Frankie V, and Gianna.
1: Alicia's in Saugus. So you're single. Did you see what other single people are doing right now to try and find love?
2: No. Oh, well, they're doing a lot of things, but what are you thinking? Oh,
1: that's true. That's a good point. I saw this. It is a trend that's going viral right now. So Gen Z singles are looking beyond dating apps and bringing back the old school flirting. But to do so, they're literally calling coffee shops and restaurants, and the person picks up and just says, "Hi, Joe's Coffee Shop. Hi, yes, are there any cute guys there?" They're calling the restaurants and asking if there's any cute guys sitting by themselves, and then they're going to said places and striking up conversations. The videos have racked up millions of views as young adults search for a spontaneous way to fall in love, and they figure it's more authentic. Hey, they know there's a cute guy there. I'm not wasting my time. I'm going to go there. I'm going to find him, and I'm going to sit next to him. So the trend is highlighting the growing frustration in dating apps, being single, and the pure fun of just calling places and asking, "Hey,
2: I think that's kind of a great idea.
0: Better than what we all did as a kid. We just did prank calls. I remember pranking pizza spots and trying to order pizza. They had no money. At least they're doing it for good to try to find love.
1: I don't know. Mikey did fall in love with that pizza when he would call.
0: That's very true.
1: Mikey was searching for love. He was.
0: And me and Pepperoni Pizza are still together.
3: There you go. It's a love story.
0: One of our favorites right now, Dominic Fike. Here's Baby Doll on Kiss 108. I can't

0: Our favorite part of Mondays, every single Monday here in Boston, Kiss 108. It's the V Bros and Gianna. It's time for
1: Mommy V Mondays.
0: Our very own mom, the amazing preschool teacher. She is back home in Framingham, joins us. Mom, what do you got for us?
2: I've got three things for you today.
0: Okay.
2: That made me say, wait, what? So I want you to hear them.
1: Okay.
2: You ready?
0: Yep.
1: Yes.
2: First one. Have you noticed the geese flying south in a V lately here in Massachusetts?
0: I have seen a lot of geese.
1: Yeah, and they do fly in the V.
2: And they're flying in a V formation. Well, you're not just seeing things. That formation helps them save energy by taking advantage of the air currents created by them and by the birds ahead of them. So it's teamwork. Mm, and you know how we love that. So it's the V family teamwork.
0: There we go. V
1: right?
0: For Mommy V.
1: Yeah.
2: Don't you love it? I loved it. Okay. The other day, a friend of mine said, Cal, all you do is put your head in the sand. You don't want to pay attention to anything. Have you heard people say that?
0: Yes.
2: Well, ostriches bury their head in the sand, so my friend calls me an ostrich. But guess what? That expression, sticking around your head in the sand when you don't want to face a problem, it's not true. Because you know why ostriches do that?
3: What's that?
2: They lower their heads to tend to their nest and their eggs from a distance.
0: Oh.
2: So it looks like they've disappeared, but they're really taking care of their babies.
0: Oh, wow. They're not trying to avoid the world. They're trying to help out their family.
2: Exactly. Aww. And isn't that what we're about to, right?
0: Yeah, I love it. It's all about us. All about the V family.
3: Yes.
2: Well, this last one, Michael, this one's just for you.
0: Uh-oh. Okay? Now I'm nervous when you say it like that.
2: Well, did you know that on this day, back in 1964, the Soviet Union launched its first spacecraft, and it was so crowded that the people had to take off their clothes to stay in the spacecraft.
1: What?
2: Well, when you were growing up, anyways, you were forever taking off your clothes.
4: Lots hasn't changed in his adult life.
0: All right. Hey.
2: So then, can you imagine being told you're going to space and then finding there's no room for your clothes?
0: Ah, very stressful.
4: Let's say, sign me up.
0: Yeah, you know where they're going?
1: Oh, my God.
2: Well, if they do, just tell them you like to travel light.
0: There we go. Mommy V, we love all three of those. Thank you so much for joining us. We heard you had a great day with Grandma V today as well.
2: We did. We went to Grammy Daycare.
0: Oh, my God. Aww. We love you, Mom.
2: I love you more. Bye-bye, guys.
1: Bye.
2: Have a great day. Bye.
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0: there. Pretty Pop, he will be at Kiss 108 Sold Out Jingle Ball.
1: I'm so excited to see him. I'm so excited to see this girl, Adela. She's so talented. She's an absolute star right now. You may have heard this song all over social media. It's 8 in LA on Kiss 108.

0: Kiss 108. It's Mikey V, Frankie V, and Gianna. Amber, this is wild, but our idiot criminals of the day comes from right down the street in Beverly, Massachusetts.
1: No.
2: I'm in Beverly right now.
0: Okay.
3: No way.
0: No, so these three teenagers, ages 16 to 18, got caught stealing used cooking oil.
3: What?
0: From a restaurant in Beverly.
2: Oh my God, what's the restaurant?
0: I did find the restaurant. Let me pull it up for you real quick.
1: And why are you looking for that stupid question?
2: What are you doing with that?
1: Yeah, what do you do with the used cooking oil?
3: That's not a dumb question.
0: I got answers to both, though. So it's Anchor Pub and Grill at 20 Cabot Street in Beverly. So if you go by there, they're out of used cooking oil, I think. But I looked into that because I was curious, too. Like, what do you do with used cooking oil? Apparently, large amounts of it is very valuable and can be used as, like, diesel fuel.
3: What?
1: These are smart
2: trying to
1: teenagers.
2: Spark a fire.
0: But these kids got caught legit with hoses and big barrels of oil sucking it out of the restaurant. They got caught by the neighbor right there in Beverly.
2: Oh, enough's enough. The poor neighbor.
0: Yeah.
2: Day in, day out.
3: Out of all
2: Anchor
3: the things.
2: Pub and Grill.
3: The used cooking oil. I still cannot get over that. I'm sorry.
2: Strange.
1: Wait, are these kids smart enough to turn that cooking oil into diesel fuel and then, like, sell it?
0: I mean, they're smart enough to know it's valuable, so I'll give them some credit, I guess.

0: you're ever trying to win the lottery, there's a lucky place to get a ticket right here in Massachusetts.
1: Okay.
0: So many people have been winning. I'll tell you exactly where it is next on Kiss 108.

0: If you're trying to hit the lottery and hit it big, the luckiest lottery spot in the country is right here in Mass.
1: Mm-hmm.
0: Kiss 108's a Vibro Zangiana.
1: There's a little restaurant in Nantucket that has been selling multiple seven-figure winning lottery tickets over the last year.
0: Nantucket.
1: Which is like unheard of. It's called Old South Diner, but the residents call it Dragon by the Sea. So I guess it's either one of those names. But this past weekend, they sold a $500,000 winning scratch ticket.
0: Whoa.
1: In March of this year, they sold a $2 million Powerball prize. Also in March, there was a $2 million grand prize on a scratch ticket. Then in August of 2024, they had a $1 million prize.
0: And
1: then multiple other $2 million prizes, $1 million prizes back in 2024. So this diner is to be considered, one of the luckiest spots in Mass to get a scratch ticket
0: like
1: or a Powerball ticket.
0: To say if somebody's going on this Dragon by the Sea in Nantucket,
1: or
0: if they're in Nantucket, period, they probably don't need to hit it big on a scratch
1: That's
0: ticket.
1: That's like always just how life goes.
0: Yeah.
1: Like the bad things happen to good people and vice versa, and the people that need money win scratch tickets. It's just how life works.
2: I will say, though, small businesses get a percentage of the ticket winnings. So this place is raking in money right now. They're hitting all these.
1: Yeah.
2: They're living the good life.
0: They're going to stop selling eggs and pancakes and just be selling scratch tickets.
1: No, seriously, the guy that just won the $500,000 this past weekend, I know the diner gets a $5,000 bonus just off of that one. So you can imagine the bonus that from the $1 million scratch ticket. They're on the up. They don't even care. They have a 3.5-star review on Google. They don't care anymore.
0: Just when you thought Nantucket is normally dead during the winter and fall. Here we come.
1: Literally, I'm getting a ticket.
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5: The lower deck of 93 is backed up to Sullivan Square. The Leverett Connector inbound is busy as you make your way down to Staro, and it's crowded on either side of the Ted Williams Tunnel. With your traffic, I'm Lexi Mack.
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0: Somber. He will be there at Kiss 108 Sold Out Jingle Ball.
1: Something is coming to New England that makes us very lucky. And I'm not talking about the win the Patriots got over the weekend. Ooh. Something massive for the holidays. Details

0: Justin Bieber is still trying to find out if he's going to perform halftime of the Super Bowl.
1: Right?
0: I can't believe we don't have an announcement yet.
1: Right.
0: Kiss 108's Mikey V, Frankie V, and Gianna.
2: Kimberly's in Westwood. So New England is very lucky right now.
3: Okay.
2: It's not because the Patriots won. It's not because it's not snowing yet. It's because we all know of Spirit Halloween, right?
3: Yes, the store.
1: Of course.
2: Yeah, so they did a spinoff to Spirit's Christmas, and they're expanding this holiday season. With 44 new stores planned across 15 states, and that stretches through New England all the way to Florida. So you're going to start seeing some Spirit Christmas stores popping up real soon.
3: Really? Is it going to be in the same place as the Halloween one is? Are they going to make the Halloween one into a Christmas one?
2: That's a good question.
3: Right. Just, or are they going to have new places?
0: That's what makes sense to me is like the Halloween ones that are out now, and then October 31st, they flip to Christmas. Is that what's happening or no?
2: I'm not sure exactly. I would imagine so. They said the pop-up stores will sell holiday decor, inflatables, animatronics, gifts, apparel, stocking stuffers, and so much more. They're calling it like the one-stop shop, literally just like Spirit Halloween, but for Christmas. I'm not sure if they're going to just flip the sign over and go from Halloween to Christmas on November 1st, but we are going to get them here in New England.
1: I've been dying to go to these ever since I saw videos on TikTok like last year or the year before, but I couldn't find any in mass. So now we're going to have one. I'm so excited.
3: I mean, this is going to make everything easy. It's like a one-stop shop for all your Christmas.
0: I feel like this could go all year round. They could do Halloween, then do the holidays, then do St. Patty's Day. And then it could be like a summer store or like stuff like that, and then just keep it rolling.
3: Yeah, then it could be Spirit Easter.
0: Oh, yeah. There we go.
1: Wow.

0: every afternoon right here on Kiss 108. You got me, Mikey V, Frankie V, and Gianna.
1: Annabelle's in Weymouth. We have a heartfelt little story for you on a Monday, all right?
2: Okay.
1: So I don't know if you saw this. You could Google it right quick if you want to watch the video as I tell you about it. But there's this heartwarming birthday prank that went on at a high school in Georgia that's racking up millions and millions of views online. And it's so funny because this could have gone so wrong, but it went so right. So the students at this high school in Georgia, they knew that their principal would rush down the hallway to the cafeteria if a fight broke out. But it's that principal's birthday, right? Mm-hmm. So all of a sudden, they created a fake fight inside the cafeteria, and everybody's jumping behind them. Get him! Get him! You see these two guys, like, fake fighting. All of a sudden, the video sees the principal, Mr. Davis, sprinting down the hallway. It's full-on sprint, hopping it up, and he runs in there. He grabs one of the kids and beer hugs him, trying to break up a fight. And the second he did it, all the students and all the teachers there started singing happy birthday to Principal Mr. Davis, and all of a sudden, he jumped up with one of the students and started like cheering for himself. So it's kind of a cool little way to show how the students bonded with the principal, but it was funny watching him break up the fight, then looking around and realizing it was just a birthday celebration for him.
2: Aww. I love that. That's so cute.
0: Yeah, I saw this all over social media this week. Yeah. It was amazing because you thought these two kids were fighting. The teachers are already in the middle trying to break it up.
3: Right.
0: And then he gets in there, but you could see like in his eyes, once he realized it was a happy birthday, like he almost started tearing up. But that's such a cool thing for the kids to love their principal so much. And the principal, you could tell, on his birthday, he cared so much. He was in a full sprint, dead on, to that cafeteria like he was playing the NFL football game.
3: Oh, my God.
0: Ready to make sure his kids were safe.
1: The best was when he bear hugged that one student, and they showed the camera his face, and that kid was just, like, laughing out loud.
0: Yeah,
1: like,
0: got him. But at first, the kid was laughing. Like, he couldn't tell if he was laughing because he was going to beat up the other kid, or he was laughing because he knew that his teacher had his back.
3: Oh,
0: so
3: that's amazing.
0: You love seeing those things happen in the school system.
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0: Taylor Swift, Patient Zero right there on Kiss 108. It's Mikey V. My big bro, Frankie V, and our best friend, Gianna.
1: So, Gianna and Mikey, of course, don't have kids. I do a 14-month-old at home. Amanda's in Ashland. I had a really cool dad moment happen yesterday.
2: Yeah.
1: Had a big one yesterday. Big one yesterday. So, my wife and I have not had, like, a date night in forever because we don't really have any babysitters yet. But our neighbors were home. And we went out to this this event last night, and we were able to leave our daughter, Jasmine, 14 months old, with our neighbors who speak Spanish. And they taught her her first Spanish word.
2: Nuh-uh.
1: So this is my neighbor's babysitting my daughter, Jasmine.
3: Say agua.
4: Agua.
5: Good job.
1: She said agua. She now knows how to say water in Spanish. And I know that sounds so minimal and so tiny, but she knows about three words. Mama, dada, and now
4: agua.
0: She's bilingual. Look at that.
1: Yeah, exactly. She knows more Spanish than I do.
6: I love it.
2: Oh, Jasmine.
1: I love it. Hey, we're going to play Olivia Rodrigo in 5 minutes.
6: Ooh.
1: If she plays twice in a row, your shot to see her three times in Boston this week with Kiss 108.

0: It's Mikey V, Frankie V, and Gianna playing Olivia Rodrigo right now.
1: And if we play another Olivia Rodrigo song after this, that's your chance to see her three nights at the Garden this week with Kiss 108. I know.

0: Olivia Rodrigo, song number one right there.
1: Are we doing it, Mikey?
0: Ooh, we're not doing back-to-back Olivia right now, but it will happen, I promise you, before 7 o'clock.
1: Okay.
0: Back-to-back Olivia. You're shot to see her 3 nights in Boston this week with Kiss.

0: It's time to get to know us a little bit better on a Monday. Two Truths and a Lie on Kiss 108. It is Mikey V, Frankie V, and Gianna.
1: Elaine's with us in Dorchester. Are you ready to play?
2: Yeah.
0: All right. We all give you a fact or a lie. You have to guess who is lying. It's Mikey V, the younger brother. This past weekend, we launched our V Family Foundation at a big event at Encore. And I had to get there like early to set up all day long to make sure the event was perfect. Mm-hmm. And I started running out of time and I never got to check into my hotel room and go in and change. So I actually had to go into my car in the parking lot with two friends with their iPhone lights on my face. I shaved in my car with the rearview mirror and changed in my car only about 10 minutes before the event.
3: Great. Yep,
1: that was in our group chat that we had. Mike is like, I'll be there in a second, shaving and changing. Where at? My car. What's the younger brother, Mikey B? It's the older brother, Frankie B. Love my wife, but sometimes she makes dumb decisions, but it turns into great radio. So she knows that I love cinnamon rolls, right? That's like my downfall of cinnamon rolls. Mom always makes the monkey bread. It gets me every time. And I had a hectic weekend, so my wife was being nice, and she found this recipe for a cinnamon roll casserole. And it looked amazing. I was talking about this. So she made it for me, or tried to make it for me yesterday when I'd wake up in the morning on a Sunday to have it. And she, it's a microwavable recipe, so easy to do. But my wonderful wife made it in a tin bowl. Put it into the microwave.
3: Oh.
1: Needless to say, I didn't have a cinnamon roll casserole, and I now don't have a microwave either, as it exploded inside there with the tinfoil touching the side. Love my wife, Courtney, but sometimes...
0: We got to talk to Courtney.
1: Makes mistakes.
0: Two truths and a lie. On to Gianna. What do you got?
3: I'm having a Monday of all Mondays, this fine Monday. So I was driving to the radio station. I got a little notification in my car. Bring. It says low tire pressure. I said, maybe because it's a little chilly outside. That's what happens usually. Then I get to the radio station, I get out of my car and I hear, and I look down, my tire was completely flat.
0: Oh,
3: I don't
0: God.
3: Even know how I successfully drove here.
0: So you're safe.
3: Yeah, it's insane. And there was a gash in it, not even a nail, it was a gash, like somebody slashed my tire.
0: Maybe you did something bad this weekend.
3: Who knows?
0: Two truths and a lie. Who do you think is lying?
2: Frankie V and the cinnamon roll thing is a lie. Like, I think everybody knows not to put foil into a microwave. I think that's a lie.
1: Two-part answer to that. One, you are correct. Yes, that was a lie. But two, my wife might accidentally do that. She's not the best in the kitchen. She does a lot of great things, but cooking is definitely not her
0: forte. Call her up.
3: Oh, goodness gracious. Have fun going home later. Jeez.
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1: We are not doing back-to-back Olivia right now, but we will do it before we leave at 7 o'clock.
3: Okay.
1: Back-to-back Olivia means you get to see her, your shot at seeing her all three nights in Boston this week.
2: So it's kind of wild. You can now order 3D-printed steaks.
3: What?
1: Like a ribeye?
2: You could probably get some ribeye as well, 3D printer style. Oh, one of the craziest things I've read in a while. I'll explain more next here on Kiss. For just a chance.

0: Mikey V on Kiss 108. My big bro Frankie V and Gianna. Danielle's in Hoppington. Did you hear about this company that is now selling 3D printed meat?
1: Yeah, and that is making me feel so disgusted. What? Like, I think that's going to be weird.
0: Wait,
1: yeah,
0: I haven't seen that. 3D printing is like when you use like lasers and they make like cups or plastic things, but it's edible meat. Yeah, so I was trying to Google how exactly that works. I'm so confused on 3D printers, but the company is called Stakeholder Foods. You can Google it real quick if you want to, but they're launching a new line of printed plant products designed to mimic the exact look, texture, and taste of real cuts of meat. They're going to have printed marble steak, filet mignon. They're going to have chicken breast, salmon using 3D printers. The company hopes to solve the longstanding complaints about bland plant-based foods.
1: Yeah, that's just so gross. I just can't fathom past that they're just kind of creating this bizarre science experiment, and we're just the guinea pigs.
0: It really is a science experiment. Does it like, have any nutritional value?
2: It says reliable nutritional content. We carefully control ingredients in production to ensure a consistent nutritional profile in all of our fish products. Each serving provides...
0: But it's not fish, right?
2: I know just as much as you guys know. This website's making me even more confused. It says it has omega-3 fatty acids, high-quality protein, vitamins, minerals, and supporting a very balanced diet every time.
0: I guess the only positive to it seems like no animals are harmed.
2: Yeah.
0: Is that like a half cups half full thing?
2: I would think so, because I don't know.

0: our favorite part of Mondays. Every single Monday here in Boston, Kiss 108. It's the V Bros and Gianna. It's time for
1: Mommy V Mondays.
0: Our very own mom, the amazing preschool teacher. She is back home in Framingham, joins us. Mom, what do you got for us?
2: I've got three things for you today.
0: Okay.
2: That made me say, wait, what? So I want you to hear them.
1: Okay.
2: You ready?
0: Yep.
1: Yes.
2: First one. Have you noticed the geese flying south in a V lately here in Massachusetts?
0: I have seen a lot of geese.
1: Yeah, and they do fly in the V.
3: Yeah,
2: and they're flying in a V formation. Well, you're not just seeing things. That formation helps them save energy by taking advantage of the air currents created by them and by the birds ahead of them. So it's teamwork.
0: Mm,
2: and you know how we love that. So it's the V family teamwork.
0: There we go. V for Mommy V.
1: Yep.
2: Don't you love it? I loved it. Okay. The other day, a friend of mine said, Cal, all you do is put your head in the sand. You don't want to pay attention to anything. Have you heard people say that?
0: Yes.
2: Well, ostriches bury their head in the sand, so my friend calls me an ostrich. But guess what? That expression, sticking around your head in the sand when you don't want to face a problem, it's not true. Because you know why ostriches do that?
3: What is that?
2: They lower their heads to tend to their nest and their eggs from a distance.
0: Oh.
2: So it looks like they've disappeared, but they're really taking care of their babies.
0: Oh, wow. They're not trying to avoid the world. They're trying to help out their family.
2: Exactly. Mm. And isn't that what we're about to, right?
0: Yeah, I love it. It's all about us. All about the V family.
3: Yes.
2: Well, this last one, Michael, this one's just for you.
0: Uh-oh. Okay? Now I'm nervous when you say it like that.
2: Well, did you know that on this day, back in 1964, the Soviet Union launched its first spacecraft? And it was so crowded that the people had to take off their clothes to stay in the spacecraft.
1: What?
0: Well,
2: when you were growing up, anyways. You were forever kicking off your clothes.
3: Lots hasn't changed in his adult life.
0: All right.
2: Well, then, can you imagine being told you're going to space and then finding there's no room for your clothes?
0: Ah, very stressful.
3: Nice. Sign me up.
0: Yeah, you know what? Are they still going?
4: Oh, my God.
2: Well, if they do, just tell them you like to travel light.
0: There we go. Oh. Mommy V, we love all three of those. Thank you so much for joining us. We heard you had a great day with Grandma V today as well.
2: We did. We went to Grammy Daycare.
0: Oh, my God. Aww. We love you, Mom.
2: I love you more. Bye-bye, guys.
1: Bye.
2: Have a great day.
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0: Teddy Swims, what a show he had this past Friday at the Garden with Kiss 108. And last week, G, we were talking about your hometown, Revere.
1: That's right.
0: We're talking about our new favorite pizza spot over there,
1: Luigi's.
0: But something bad happened in Revere.
1: What?
0: You're going to be disgraced by your hometown.
1: What now?
0: Talk about that next on Kiss.

0: It's the V Bros on Kiss 108. Gianna, you're from Revere.
1: Mm-hmm.
0: Nikki, you remember how last week we were talking about Luigi's, that pizza spot in Revere?
2: I remember that.
0: It was a great story there. And now, Gianna, your hometown has let me down.
1: What did we do now?
2: No, what happened?
0: Nobody saw this. So over the weekend, there was a flag football game for 8 and under. So little kids playing flag football.
1: Okay.
0: And one of the coaches and a referee got in a physical fight in the middle of the game.
1: I'm just going to pretend to be shocked here.
0: Valid point. I don't get what's so serious.
2: Like, I'm used to it.
0: In a game where kids under 8 years old, but there's a bad call apparently. The coach started arguing with the referee, like face to face, would not back down. All of a sudden, the ref pushes the coach.
1: Yeah.
0: Full out brawl. Boy. People have to break it up.
1: The reason I said this doesn't surprise me is because I played softball in Revere. And my dad had to be escorted out of St. Mary's Park in Revere because...
0: Your dad?
1: Mm-hmm. It almost turned into a physical altercation with the umpire. So
3: full transparency. Oh, one time coaching for Mikey, the same thing happened in Framingham.
0: Oh, but you were the coach. Yeah, you got kicked out.
3: I was
0: out.
3: The coach. I got booted. No, no altercation happened, but I got the boot. They said, see you later.
1: Children's sports that gets really aggressive. Man.
0: Let me scroll through the story and make sure it doesn't say anything about Frankie or Gianna's dad in here.
1: Yeah. I am curious who it actually was, though, and if I know them.
0: I'm not even going to use any names, but I will say, and I almost don't even love this either, the end, they end up hugging and making up, but you already made the mistake in front of all these kids.
1: That is so Revere. I know. Violence is not the answer, but literally fist fighting each other and then hugging is Revere in a nutshell. And I'm very proud to be

0: If you're ever trying to win the lottery, there's a lucky place to get a ticket right here in Massachusetts.
1: Okay.
0: So many people have been winning. I'll tell you exactly where it is next on Kiss 108.

0: if you're trying to hit the lottery and hit it big, the luckiest lottery spot in the country is right here in Mass.
1: Mm-hmm.
0: Kiss 108's a Vibro Zangiana.
1: There's a little restaurant in Nantucket that has been selling multiple seven-figure winning lottery tickets over the last 2 years.
0: Nantucket.
1: Which is like unheard of. It's called Old South Diner, but the residents call it Dragon by the Sea. So I guess it's either one of those names. But this past weekend, they sold a $500,000 winning scratch ticket.
0: Whoa.
1: In March of this year, they sold a $2 million Powerball prize. Also in March, there was a $2 million grand prize on a scratch ticket. Then in August of 2024, they had a $1 million prize.
0: And
1: then multiple other $2 million prizes, $1 million prizes back in 2024. So this diner is to be considered, one of the luckiest spots in Mass to get a scratch ticket
0: like
1: or a Powerball ticket.
0: To say if somebody's going on this Dragon by the Sea in Nantucket,
1: Or
0: if they're in Nantucket, period, they probably don't need to hit it big on a scratch
1: That's
0: ticket.
1: That's like always just how life goes.
0: Yeah.
1: Like the bad things happen to good people and vice versa, and the people that need money win scratch tickets. It's just how life works.
2: I will say, though, small businesses get a percentage of the ticket winnings. So this place is raking in money right now. They're hitting all these.
1: Yes.
2: They're living the good life.
0: They're going to stop selling eggs and pancakes and just be selling scratch tickets.
1: No, seriously, the guy that just won the 500 grand this past weekend, I know the diner gets a $5,000 bonus just off of that one. So you can imagine the bonus that from the $1 million scratch ticket. They're on the up. They don't even care. They have a 3.5-star review on Google. They don't care anymore.
0: Just when you thought Nantucket is normally dead during the winter and fall. Here we come.
1: Literally, I'm getting a ticket.
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This will become the best week of your entire life. Your shot to see Olivia Rodrigo three times at the Garden here in Boston. We play Olivia Rodrigo next, if and when she plays twice in a row. You're hooked up from Kiss 108.

0: It's Mikey, the Frankie, the Angiana playing Olivia Rodrigo right now.
1: And if we play another Olivia Rodrigo song after this, be caller 25 for your chance to see her three nights at the Garden this week with Kiss 108.
2: New York City

0: song could ever say.
1: That would be Olivia Rodrigo, song number one on Kiss 108.
2: Is it time, Mikey?
1: As promised, here we are, right? Hook you up. It's Mikey V, Frankie V, and Gianna playing Olivia Rodrigo, song number two right now.
2: Yes.
1: Caller 25. You have tickets to see her, and your shot is here all three nights at the Garden. 877-617-1108. Good luck from Kiss 108.
0: I hate to give the satisfaction asking how you're doing now. How's the castle built off people you pretend to care about? Just what you wanted. Look at you, cool guy, you got it. I see the parties and diamonds. Sometimes when I close my eyes, 6 months of torture you sold to some forbidden paradise. I loved you truly.

0: Just minutes ago, we had an Olivia Rodrigo double play. Kiss 108's Mikey V, Frankie V, and Gianna. John, you're in our hometown of Framingham. You're caller 25.
1: I am.
0: Yeah. That's you win this Olivia Rodrigo. It's for you or for who?
1: It's for my daughter.
0: I love it. Is she with you right now?
1: She is.
0: Put her on the phone.
1: Faith.
2: Hello?
0: Faith, you're going to see Olivia Rodrigo at the Garden with Kiss 108. Are you excited?
2: Yeah, I have never seen her live before, and this has been my dream for a long time.
3: Oh, this is going to be awesome.
0: And you are now qualified to see her all three nights at the Garden.
2: And that would be amazing.
0: Aw, well, tell your dad a big thank you because he made it happen. Shout out to John in our hometown of Framingham. Hold on 2 minutes, guys, okay?
1: You got it.
0: Yes, the winning continues. Again, tomorrow morning, Billy and Lisa. Whenever you hear Olivia Rodrigo play twice in a row, that is your shot to see her all three nights this week at the Garden with Kiss 108.
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0: Somber. He will be there at Kiss 108 sold out Jingle Ball.
1: Something is coming to New England that makes us very lucky. And I'm not talking about the win the Patriots got over the weekend. Ooh. Something massive for the holidays. Details next here on Kiss.

0: 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It's Mikey V, Frankie V, and Gianna.
1: Kimberly's in Westwood. So New England is very lucky right now.
2: Okay.
1: It's not because the Patriots won. It's not because it's not snowing yet. It's because we all know of Spirit Halloween, right?
2: Yes, the store.
3: Of course. Yeah,
1: so they did a spinoff to Spirit's Christmas, and they're expanding this holiday season with 44 new stores planned across 15 states, and that stretches through New England all the way to Florida. So you're going to start seeing some Spirit Christmas stores popping up real soon.
2: Really? Is it going to be in the same place as the Halloween one is? Are they going to make the Halloween one into a Christmas one?
1: That's a good question.
2: Are they going to have new places?
4: That's what makes sense to me is like the Halloween ones that are out now, and then October 31st, they flip to Christmas. Is that what's happening or no?
1: I'm not sure exactly. I would imagine so. They said the pop-up stores will sell holiday decor, inflatables, animatronics, gifts, apparel, stocking stuffers, and so much more. They're calling it like the one-stop shop, literally just like Spirit Halloween, but for Christmas. I'm not sure if they're going to just flip the sign over and go from Halloween to Christmas on November 1st, but we are going to get them here in New England.
3: I've been dying to go to these ever since I saw videos on TikTok like last year or the year before, but I couldn't find any in mass. So now we're going to have one. I'm so excited.
2: I mean, this is going to make everything easy. It's like a one-stop shop for all your Christmas.
4: I feel like this could go all year round. They could do Halloween, then do the holidays, then do St. Patty's Day. And then it could be like a summer store or like stuff like that, and then just keep it rolling.
2: Yeah. Then it could be Spirit Easter.
4: Oh, yeah. There we go.
3: Wow.

0: What a weekend we just had, and we have so many thank yous to give. Kiss 108's Mikey V, Frankie V, and Gianna. Saturday, we had the launch of our V Family Foundation, supporting local families here in the greater Boston area affected by rare disease and special needs. We had it at Memoir Encore. It was packed. Almost 300 people were there, and we raised over $60,000.
1: I love that. So Mommy V got up there and did a speech, too.
0: Yeah, she did. It was awesome.
1: Doing her thing. But no, it was cool seeing everybody that was there having a good time. And shout out to Mike. I know you're working hard behind the scenes to put that thing together. Mikey, we talked about earlier, was so busy. He was shaving and getting ready in his car. Outside of
0: I got to Encore at 1 o'clock. Also, the strike's going on there right now, which made it very interesting. A whole nother conversation there. But yeah, I was so busy setting up the entire event. Like, every little thing from, like, this little sign that went here, the pop-up and all that. And I lost track of time, and it was 6 p.m. The event started at 6:30. Didn't even check into my hotel. I had to go into my car and shave my rearview mirrors.
2: Well, it was worth it because you guys raised money for an amazing cause. The event came out great. My question is, when is the next one? It was a party.
0: Our number one responsibility right now is that we raise all this money. Is like, who are we going to help, right? To kind of sorting through that. But I think we'll definitely do two a year. So the next one will probably be like in March or February or March. I mean, it's a lot of organization. Then we'll definitely do this one again next year. And Gianna was the auctioneer for Jingle Ball tickets, got $3,000. And Billy Costa somehow added in a backstage pass. Which I'm not sure that's going to work out. But
2: we got to work out the details. It's fine. Right.
0: We'll have that conversation in our marketing meeting tomorrow. But all jokes aside, thank you so much, everybody who's involved. You can see everything on our Instagram at VFamilyFoundation.com. 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We're out of here. 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

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Kiss 108's Jingle Ball, presented by Capital One. It's sold out. So the only way in is to win here on Kiss 108. Billy and Lisa got you. Starting tomorrow morning, 7:10.

0: 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Welcome to Monday, October. Fall is here. Halloween's still about 3 weeks away. If you want to put a jack-o'-lantern on the stoop, it doesn't look like pumpkin mash by the 31st. I found a secret I've never thought of before, but it's so easy, it'll make your pumpkin last much longer. I'll tell you what it is later this hour.
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0: 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Thanks for having us on to get you through your day, streaming everywhere, your device, your phone. Oh, I was talking about my sleep details from my Aura ring. Beth wanted to share her sleep details with us, and here's Beth.
1: Hey, Ryan. On my morning walk to the bus stop, I heard you got 5 hours and 33 minutes of sleep. I slept from 9 to 1, approximately, 9 p.m. to 1 a.m., putted around for 20 minutes to half an hour, and then slept again for another 3.5 hours. I just thought I would share that with you. I did get to sleep on an air mattress.
0: I think she's walking up a hill.
2: I love that for her.
0: Yeah. No, I don't putz around. What'd she say she does?
3: Yeah, she putted around.
0: Does she putt around?
3: Uh-huh.
0: I don't putt. I don't get up and putt anything.
3: No, but you get up and go to the bathroom.
2: Yeah, that's putting.
0: Mm-hmm. That's not putting. That's a necessity.
2: Wow.
0: Well, putting is like I'm going to get up and go to the fridge. Or putzing around is I'm going to get up and get a snack. I don't do any of that. That wastes time. I just lay there miserably and toss and turn. But thank you. Appreciate that. Sound rested.
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0: 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All right, coming up next, if you're carving your pumpkins this week.
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1: Quote of the day in a second. Most of us carve our pumpkin the same way every year. You cut around the stem, start emptying it out. But there's a better way. Cut it from the bottom. So if you cut from the bottom, it keeps the stem from rotting. It keeps the sides strong. It's easier to scoop out the pulp from the bottom as well. And then you can just set it over a candle with the hollow bottom. I've never done that before.
2: All these years. In my mind, I'm like, how do you balance it? Because the stem is going to be...
1: You cut it out.
2: The other way around. That's smart.
1: So try, because I know you're about to do that with your family, right, Tanya?
2: Yeah, this week.
1: Today's quote, what you admire in others is a reflection of your own potential. I thought that to be very interesting.
2: Yeah, it's gorgeous.
1: What you see in other people and you look up to is what you want to tap into. I love that.
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